friendship with the band over several years and was even invited to attend recording studio sessions with them. Sadly, his life came to a sudden tragic end, so it's fair to say that this song was written as a tribute to him. I was actually doing my research on the songs on this week's show and found

0: and encouragement with the Stranglers. So I'm sure they loved him just as much as he loved them. The Stranglers with Dagenham Dave finishing this week's Secret 70s. Thanks for listening. I've been Chris Minek, and I'll give you my email address one more time. It's chrisonair91@gmail.com. Have a great week. Stay safe and take care. I'll catch you same time next week.
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7: Why, that means no toothpaste was found better for Tommy than Colgate.
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Lou Christie's high falsetto voice certainly made his 1963 hit, The Gypsy Cried, unforgettable. And maybe that's how you'll feel about today's playlist, which includes an Elvis demo record, a Spiders twin spin, a selection of Hot 100 blues tunes, and a whole lot more. But right now, let's stay with the Gypsies from 1961. It's The Impressions, here on the Retrospective.

No crying around here. No. Hello and welcome to Rock and Roll Retrospective. I'm Bill Green and I host the Oldies program where you hear everything from the unknown to the unforgettable.

0: The King of Rock and Roll here on the Retro Show from 1963. You're the Devil in Disguise. Many of the songs that Elvis Presley recorded were first presented to him using a demo recording, often waxed by the song's author. And I've got one of them for you right now. Bill Giant co-authored Devil in Disguise, and I think it's interesting to compare his approach to the song versus the King's take. Check it out.
1: You

The original version, if you will, of Devil in Disguise. Bill Green here on Rock and Roll Retrospective. And why don't we go from devils to witchcraft? It's a song Elvis would recover in the early 60s, but the original was recorded back in 1956 by the New Orleans-based group The Spiders. We'll have lead singer Chuck Carbo share some recollections, but first, let's hear this R&B classic.

Witchcraft actually was written by my friend Dave Bartholomew, and he brought it to me one day, and I said what I thought about it. So I called the group in, the Spiders, and we rehearsed it at my home, and we brought it back to the studio, and they said it was okay. But now that song, I don't believe is the biggest song we had. I think the biggest song we had was I Didn't Want to Do It. The difference with Witchcraft is what it went pop. So we had in rhythm and blues and in pop charts at the same time.

A Spider's twin spin on Rock and Roll Retrospective with Bill Green. Let me keep up the musical variety. From New Orleans R&B to a classic country crossover. Written by Willie Nelson, here's Patsy Cline. The year was 1961.

Retro Show. Hoods down. Surf's up.

0: The Surf Sound from 63, Mr. Rebel, by the Southern California-based Eddie and the Showman. Let's leave the West Coast and head east to New Jersey. That's where we find Leslie Gore. And this is Leslie talking about the very beginning of her recording career.
1: I was studying with a vocal coach in the New York area, a man by the name of Myron Earnhardt. And one day I went in to do my lesson, and he said to me that he had booked a tiny recording studio just upstairs from him. We took the piano player and went upstairs and did, I think, 4 piano voice demos. And when I left there that day, I literally had 2 what looked like 78 size records and 2 songs, one on each side.

The Look of Love from 1963, and maybe the best Leslie Gore recording that she ever put on wax. That song was written by Jeff Barry and Ellie Greenwich. Time now on Rock and Roll Retrospective to shine the spotlight on a collection of blues tunes, and I think you're really going to like these selections, because all but one of them made it to the Billboard Hot 100 chart. My first selection peaked at number 11. The artist's real name was Robert Higginbotham, but we know him as Tommy Tucker.

High Heel Sneakers, one of a handful of blues recordings to make it onto the Billboard pop chart. Next in the spotlight from 1963, a blues number that reached number 19. Part-Time Love not only features a powerful performance by Little Johnny Taylor, it also showcases some superior blues guitar.

It's Rock and Roll Retrospective with Bill Green, and right now I'm spotlighting a handful of blues records that had success on the pop chart. Driving Wheel by Little Junior Parker only made it to number 85, but it's an excellent example of early 60s blues that showcases both the guitar and the horn section.

One of the most successful blues records to make it onto the Billboard Hot 100. Baby Scratch My Back by Slim Harpo. It was 1966 when Slim made it all the way to number 16. Not bad at all. Right now, Hot 100 Blues are in the retrospective spotlight, and you're about to hear the three kings of the blues, Freddie, Albert, and of course, B.B. Most people don't know that B.B. King first reached the top 40 on the pop chart in 1968, paying the cost to be the boss. Don't you love that title? It peaked at number 39.

the name B.B. King originated on Beale Street, and this was during the disc jockey years. They used to bill me as B.B. King, the Beale Street Blues Boy,

The blues song that cemented B.B. King as a blues artist who could cross over into any genre of music. The thrill is gone. And I learned many years later that violins were not part of the original recording. They were added a couple of days after the session. Good thing, huh? Bill Green bringing you the blues right now, and let me play another king, Freddie, who first made the pop chart, reaching number 47 in 1961 with this instrumental, San Jose.

0: The third of three kings of the blues, Albert King, and Don't Throw Your Love on Me So Strong. My final blues song in the spotlight, and the only one that didn't make the Billboard Hot 100. And if someone asked me to pick the perfect blues record, I'd pick that one. So let's leave our blues behind and check out a remake of our number one country hit, Johnny Tillotson, now on Rock and Roll Retrospective.
1: Talk Back Coming Lips was one of the most important records in my career. I was doing Sioux Falls, South Dakota, and I was being driven back to the airport and by a band, and turned on WSM, and Ralph Emery, who's a very dear friend of mine, he played this song that had this bouncy, a very bouncy tune, but it's a very serious song, and I thought that was just unique. And since I was going, I didn't have anything to record when I was going over to MGM, I decided I wanted to record that song, and it turned out to be one of my biggest records and a great way to start off a relationship.

0: Another Johnny and another remake. Yeah, Johnny Rivers and Mountain of Love. Boy, I have completely run out of time. I've got a blast on out of here. I hope you've enjoyed the show. I hope you'll be back for my next edition of Rock and Roll Retrospective. But in the meantime, let me leave you with that monumental musical truth. And that is, in order to achieve rock and roll enlightenment, you must worship at the altar of rhythm and blues. Because R&B is the heart and soul of rock and roll. Stay tuned, I'll be back soon.
1: It's not goodbye, it's just good night, and we'll see you soon. 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
2: Gilligan, the minnow's been beached.
0: Beached? When the storm was over and it was calm, you said we'd be home in no time.
2: It may take longer.
0: But when the passengers wake up and want to get off at the marina, what are you going to tell them?
2: Think of something.
0: How are we going to get home? Look at those holes. No, Skipper, I'm very happy to be here. I'm so happy I could kiss the ground. This island tastes terrible.
3: And there still is no word on the fate of the passengers and crew who were aboard the small sightseeing boat, the SS Minnow, when she sailed last Tuesday from Honolulu Harbor for a three-hour island cruise. The crew consisted of a young first mate named Gilligan. His skipper, Jonas Grumby, is an old salt in these waters. The passenger list included one of the world's wealthiest men, billionaire Thurston Howell III, and his socially prominent wife, the international hostess, Lovey Howell. Also aboard the missing boat were Miss Mary Ann Summers of Winfield, Kansas, and Miss Ginger Grant of Hollywood. Mary Ann Summers, an attractive young brunette, is employed at the Winfield General Store. Glamorous Ginger Grant, according to friends, boarded the boat after a nightclub singing engagement, still wearing the evening dress from her last performance. The final member of the missing group was Professor Roy Hinckley, research scientist and well-known scoutmaster. Hope for their survival grows dim. And now the latest from Wall Street. Today, the Dow Jones Industrial Average...
4: 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That's the best part.
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Well, thanks for tuning in to Dan Sweeney's One Hit Wonders, this week featuring August One Hit Wonders from 1955 to 1985. A One Hit Wonder is a combination of artist and song that scores big in the U.S. Billboard Top 40, but never repeats the achievement again. And just coming off a number 13 charting hit in August of 1978, My Angel Baby, Tony Bow, a Texas band formed in the early 70s and best known for their only top 40 hit in 1978. The band's name was based from one of the last original wooden shrimp boats docked in the Gulf Coast community of Port Isabel, Texas. The band can still be found around South Padre Island, Texas, and performs for the cruise ship industry. Moving forward with more August One Hit Wonders between the years 1955 and 1985. Well, this one came in at number 17, August 7th of 1976, I'm Easy. An Academy Award-winning song written and performed by Keith Carradine for the 1975 movie Nashville. And Carradine is a TV, movie, and stage actor. He recorded a slightly faster version that became a popular music hit in 76. In 2012, Carradine lent his voice to the video game Hitman Absolution, voicing Blake Dexter.

Coming in at number 9 in August of 1975, Rockin' Chair. That's Gwen McRae, a singer from Pensacola, Florida. She's best known for her only top 40 hit back in 75. In 2004, McRae released her first gospel album. In 2012, after performing on stage, Gwen McRae had a stroke in her hotel room in England, which resulted in paralysis on the left side of her body and the ability to walk. What a shame. Moving forward with more One Hit Wonders, but before I do that, I gotta tell you to be sure to like and follow Dan Sweeney's One Hit Wonders on Facebook for all your One Hit Wonder trivia, comments, and requests. Now moving forward with a number 5 charting hit in August of 1974, Please Come to Boston. Dave Loggins, a singer, songwriter, musician from Tennessee. He's remembered best for his 74 one-hit wonder song. He was inducted into the Nashville Songwriters Hall of Fame during 1995. He's the second cousin of singer-songwriter Kenny Loggins.

0: Let's take a look at some of the news that happened in August through the years between 1955 and 1985. August 7th, 1964, following an attack on two U.S. destroyers in the Gulf of Tonkin off North Vietnam, the U.S. Congress approved the Gulf of Tonkin Resolution, granting President Lyndon Johnson authority to take all necessary measures to repel any armed attack against the forces of the United States and to prevent further aggression. August 7th, 1955, Tokyo Telecommunications Engineering, the precursor to Sony Electronics, begins selling its first transistor radios in Japan. August 9, 1974, effective at noon, Richard M. Nixon resigned the presidency as a result of the Watergate scandal. Nixon had appeared on television the night before and announced his decision to the American people. Facing possible impeachment by Congress, he became the only U.S. president ever to resign. August 9, 1965, Singapore separates from the Federation of Malaysia and gains its independence. August 11, 1965, 6 days of riots begins in the Watts area of Los Angeles, triggered by an incident between a white member of the California Highway Patrol and an African-American motorist. 34 deaths were reported and more than 3,000 people were arrested. Damage to property was listed at $40 million.
1: Playing all the best August one-hit wonders.

Coming in at number 10 in August of 1972, Layla, Derek and the Dominoes, an English-American blues rock band formed in 1970 by guitarist and singer Eric Clapton, among others. The band released only one studio album, Layla and Other Assorted Love Songs, which featured Duane Allman. Although released in 1970, it wasn't until March of 1972 that the album's single, Layla, made the top 10 in the UK, and not till August in the US. Due to drugs and Duane Allman's sudden death, the band suddenly broke up in the end of 1971 in the middle of recording a second album. Hey, now you can enjoy previous episodes of Dan Sweeney's One Hit Wonders by going to onehitwondersds.com and clicking on the On Demand button. We'll make One Hit Wonders a part of your next party 24 hours a day. Moving forward with more August One Hit Wonders between the years 1955 through 1985. Well, this one came in at number 17 in August of 1971. Rings, Cimarron, a soft rock band. Well, they named their group after Cimarron Strip, a short-lived TV western from 1967. That was it for them. They faded away by the mid-1970s.

Are you ready? Coming in at number 14 in August of 1970, Pacific Gas and Electric, a blues rock band from Los Angeles, formed in 1967. In 1971, after their big hit, the band changed their name to PG&E, following extreme pressure from the utility company. Well, that doomed their future. They disbanded in 1973. Moving forward with more August one-hit wonders between the years 1955 and 1985, charting at number 13 in August of 1969, Quentin's Theme. That's Charles Randolph Green's sound. Charles Randolph was a producer and composer. He was the arranger for the Nat King Cole recording of The Christmas Song. In 1950, his surprise top 40 hit version of Quentin's Theme is from the Dark Shadows daytime soap opera TV show. He died in 2003 at the age of 90.

0: Let's take a look at some of the August birthdays through the years. August 10th, 1874. Herbert Hoover, the 31st U.S. president, was born in West Branch, Iowa. He was the first president born west of the Mississippi. He died in 1964 at the age of 89. Roots author Alex Haley, born August 11th, 1921 in Ithaca, New York. Well, his Pulitzer Prize-winning novel, published in 1976, explored seven generations of his family from its origins in Africa through slavery in America and eventually hard-fought freedom. Roots was translated into 37 languages and also became part of an 8-part TV miniseries in 1977, which attracted a record American audience and raised awareness concerning the legacy of slavery. Alex Haley died in 1992. August 4th, 1901, jazz trumpet player Louis Armstrong was born in New Orleans, Louisiana. Known as Satchmo, he appeared in many films. He's best known for his renditions of It's a Wonderful World and Hello, Dolly. He died in 1971 at the age of 70. Well, here's a rare clip from a 1968 interview where Satchmo describes good music versus bad music.
1: Have you ever thought of changing your music?
2: No.
1: Changing
2: your Why should you change music? Mozart didn't change. Bach didn't change.
1: Some people call it progressive, Louis.
2: Well, what is progressive? You tell me, because all we play is good music. We never did worry about styles. Ain't no such thing as styles in music. Ain't but two kind, good or bad. That's all. Now that progressive and all that jujitsu music, all that, you can have it. I'm not interested, because I get my applause for playing good. In any language, a note's a note.
1: Do you think then that some of these people that play today spend too much time in worrying about fantastic pieces to play and forget the simplicity?
2: I'm not interested. If I buy a record, it suits my taste, got the beat and the tone and what I like, that's all. I ain't worried about the fellas, ain't what they ain't doing. That ain't my position. I got a lot of my personal worries. So I go by my ear, what I hear. That's why I buy records. Like the Beatles, ain't no record gonna top Hard Day's Night in my library, in my house. See what I mean?
1: You think that was the best?
2: It's like some people, you can tell the first joke and knock them out, and you come back with 100 more, they still remember the first joke. So that's my record, and ain't nothing gonna top that Hard Day's Night.
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5: Remember when you ran away and I got on my knees and begged you not to leave because I go berserk? Well, you left me anyhow, and then the days got worse and worse, and now you see I've gone completely out of my mind. And the coming to take

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Right? You know you laughed. I heard you laugh. You

I cooked your food, I cleaned your house, and this is how you pay me back for all my kind, unselfish, loving deeds. Huh? Well, you just wait, they'll find you yet, and when they do, they'll

Coming to Take Me Away, Ha Ha. That was a number three charting hit back in August of 1966, Napoleon XIV. That's actually Jerry Samuels, a singer, songwriter, and record producer from New York City. Samuels worked as a singer and agent who books various performers in the Delaware Valley area. Moving forward with more August one-hit wonders, this one squeaked in at number 38 in August of 1964, I'm Into Something Good. Earl Jean, a former pop and R&B singer, was an original member of the Cookies vocal group. Her solo hit was the original version of I'm Into Something Good, which became a huge hit for Herman's Hermits. She became pregnant while on tour, and Gary Goffin, who was married to Carole King at the time, was named as the father. Scandal in one-hit wonderland. She opened a daycare center after the hits dried up,

A number two smash hit in August of 1963, Wipeout. That's the Safaris, a surf rock band formed in Glendora, California in 1962. Original band members, Robin Wilson, Jim Fuller, Bob Berryhill, and Pat Connolly. Wilson's energetic drum solo made Wipeout one of the best remembered instrumental songs of the period. Wipeout's also remembered for its introduction. Now, if you notice, before the music starts, Berryhill's dad broke a board imitating a breaking surfboard near the mic, followed by a maniacal laugh and the words Wipeout spoken by the band manager Dale Smolin. The original 1963 membership remained intact until August of 1965. The group has periodically reunited since then. Moving forward, we're almost done here with the hour. With a number eight charting hit in August of 1962, You Lose a Good Thing. Barbara Lynn, a rhythm and blues and electric blues guitarist, singer, and songwriter from Beaumont, Texas. Unusual for the time, Lynn was a female African-American singer who both wrote most of her own songs and played a lead instrument. In 1984, she toured Japan and recorded a live album, You Don't Have to Go, which was released later in the United States. She continues to reside in Beaumont, Texas, and was given a Pioneer Award by the Rhythm and Blues Foundation in 19... 19-

0: You Lose a Good Thing, Barbara Lynn. I like that song. Back in August of 1962. That's going to do it for us today for August One Hit Wonders between the years 1955 to 1985. We're going to close it out here with a number 26 charting hit in August of 1960. Hot Rod Lincoln, Johnny Bond, country music entertainer from Enville, Oklahoma. Beginning in 1953, Bond and Tex Ritter were hosts of the syndicated country music television series called Town Hall Party. That lasted 7 years. Johnny was elected to the Country Music Hall of Fame in 1999. Johnny Bond died in 1978 at the age of 63. Well, thanks for tuning in to Dan Sweeney's One Hit Wonders. We'll keep marching through the history of One Hit Wonders next time. Until then, you have a great week.
1: Now you've heard the story of the hot rod race when the Ford and the Mercury was setting a pace. That story's true, I'm here to say, 'cause I was a-driving that Model A. It's got a Lincoln motor and it's really souped up, and that Model A body makes it look like a pup. It's got 8 cylinders and used them all with an overdrive that just won't stall. Got a 4-barrel carb and a dual exhaust, 411 gears that can really get lost. Got safety tubes and I'm not scared, the brakes are good and the tires are fair. We left San Pedro late one night, the moon and the stars were shining bright. Everything went fine up the Grapevine Hill, we was passing

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The remark was made, that's the car for me, but within the taillight was all you could see. Well, the fellers ribbed me for being behind, so I started to make that Lincoln unwind. Took my

floor, says that's all there is, there ain't no more. 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I crossed my fingers just for luck. The fender's clicking, the guardrail post, the guy's beside me, white as a ghost.

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1: No one, well, certainly not me anyway, is ever going to reconcile to anyone's satisfaction the many and conflicting opinions about which of the thousands and thousands of hockey games ever played on ice was the greatest game of them all. Although, if you ever had the chance, as I have, to raise that question with any of the old-timers who live in the town of Big Narrows in Cape Breton,

Big Narrows coal miners defeated the Port Arthur shipbuilders to win Cape Breton's one and only Allan Cup, Canada's senior hockey championship. And then, as was the tradition for the amateur champion team in those days, the coal miners took off for Europe to represent Canada in the hockey championship of the world. You won't read about it in any record book, won't read about it anywhere, but you can hear about it in the Narrows. That's right, says Smith Gardner, who you can find on any Thursday afternoon, sitting at the table in the window that overlooks the river at the Breakwater Hotel in Big Narrows. Smith and his buddies get together for a pint or two every Thursday, and if you happen to show up, they'd be more than happy to tell you about the game. They know more about it than anyone else alive. Allow me to introduce them. There's Smith, of course, a pretty good hockey player himself. Though he was way too young to play in the game I'm going to tell you about, Smith is in his early 80s today. Sitting across from him with his back to the window is Arnie Gallagher. Arnie's in his late 70s, as near as anyone can figure. More or less runs the Narrows out of his storefront on Water Street. Arnie's the town's combination florist, travel agent, and funeral director. Just tell me where you want to go, Arnie likes to say. And I'll get you there, dead or alive. Arnie is also the fire chief and ex-mayor. To Arnie's right, nearest the front door, the guy fiddling with a silver cigarette case, that's Russell Montgomery, the ancient bird-like town librarian. He is 94 years old and long retired from the library, but sound of mind still. He's the town's undisputed historian. And the fourth guy, the older gentleman, the one wrapped in the blanket, well, he's the only one at the table who was on the team. He was there, though he doesn't talk about it often. Well, that's because they hushed it all up, says Smith. If you look to the record books, it says they didn't even play for the Allan Cup in 45 on account of the war. Well, that's a load of malarkey. They played all the other war years, and by the spring of 45, everyone knew the war was all but over. They played, and we won, fair and square. It's what happened in Europe that made them go all hush-hush on the thing. Smith is right. They did play in 45, and the team from the Narrows did win. Darn right we did, says Smith. The Governor General was there to present the trophy. Actually, he wasn't. It was actually Hugh Andrew Montague Allen himself, the man who donated the Allen Cup, who called it into being, and for whom it was and is still named. He was 84 years old that night, probably the richest man in Canada, although all the money in the world couldn't protect him from the ravages of those grimy war years. His two daughters, 15-year-old Gwen and 16-year-old Anna, both drowned when the Lusitania was sunk by a German U-boat. His 20-year-old Eton-educated son, Hugh, was shot dead over the English Channel 3 years later. Only his fourth daughter lived into adulthood, but she died when she was 47, leaving the old man childless, with nothing else to do that lonely Saturday than to present the trophy that bore his name. But that isn't the night they'll tell you about around that table in Big Narrows. It was the game in Finland, says Smith, not the ones in Montreal. Norway, says Russell Montgomery, the librarian, correcting him. They won the Allan Cup in the spring, says Russell. They went to Norway in the fall. They left in August, says Smith, trying to keep pace. Sailed for Newcastle. They left in September, says the librarian. Sailed for Liverpool. They left right after the armistice. They played in November.

the port town of Bergen on the Atlantic Ocean. So do I have your attention? Can I make my case? This game I want you to hear about should be considered. This forgotten moment of hockey history was, I would put forward, the most elegant, enchanting, and certainly whimsically concluded hockey game ever. And it should at least be on the table. There were 8 teams in that forgotten European tournament. England, Norway, Belgium, Switzerland, that's 4. Sweden, that's 5. A group of dubious pedigree who claimed to represent France, that's 6. Canada, of course, represented by the coal miners, that's 7. And Czechoslovakia, the Czechs, who had been crushed by Germany, divided and annexed. The government was in exile until late 45, and they were in no shape to send a hockey team that year. But it was a point of pride. After those years of occupation and oblivion, the Czechs were there. Yes, they were, says Smith, picking up his glass and taking a sip and then staring down at it and falling into silence. All of them quiet now. We have to be patient with these 4 old guys. They've known each other far too long to be hurried along, even by the moon deep prodding of silence. Eventually, Arnie will take a sip of his beer, set it down, and say, "When I was a kid, our mothers used to put baked potatoes into our skates, hot, right out of the oven. And we'd walk to the pond in those days, and when we got there, our skates would be warm on account of the potatoes. So we'd put our skates on and put the potatoes in the snow, and the potatoes would freeze, and when they froze, we'd use the potatoes as pucks. We'd eat them on the way home, cold." Everybody at the table is nodding earnestly, except for the old guy in the blanket who barks, "What the heck's that got to do with anything?" I'm just saying, says Artie, that it's a different game when you play it out of doors. "Everyone knows that," says the old guy. Arnie says, "I'm saying there are things to consider when you play out of doors, like the ice and the wind, for one." "That's 2, mutters the old guy. "For crying out loud," says Smith. He has his hand on the old guy's shoulder. He's looking around for their waiter. "Can we have some refills here?" says Smith. "Someone's getting grumpy." The waiter comes over and sets down another round of drafts. The old guy picks up a knife and runs it across the top of his glass, pushing the foam onto the tabletop. He picks up a salt shaker and salts his beer. And then he bends down and takes a sip without touching the glass. He looks around the table and scowls. And they all fall silent again. The point, of course, isn't the cold or the wind or how they used to change ends halfway through the last period so everyone had the wind at their back for an equal amount of time, so it was fair. The point is the autumn of 1945, the autumn after the Big Narrows coal miners won the Allen Cup in Montreal and Montague Allen presented it to them and they took the train to New York City and got on the RMS Mauritania and sailed for Europe to play in the championships of the world. The first game of that series was on 7th November, says Russell Montgomery. 25 below zero and windy. They stepped onto the ice and, wait a minute, says Arnie. "How many guys went?" They all look at the old guy, but the old guy has nodded off. There were, in fact, 11 of them on that team, 12 counting the coach. And what I know is this. They got to England a week or so before the first game.
down the duffel bag gangplank at dawn, onto the gray, bomb-scarred Liverpool docks. 5 of the 11 had served overseas. Augie McDonnell in France, Moose and Spit in Italy. Archie got as far as England, but never got to the continent. So you can understand, perhaps, that they were edgy that morning. The vets, who had more or less just got home, didn't want to be back, didn't want any part of the war anymore. And the ones who had stayed home, they were guilty they'd missed it. Well, they all felt guilty. They'd all survived. And they all knew someone who hadn't. They went from Liverpool to Oslo by ferry or something, and then to Bergen by truck. And they arrived just in time for the first game. They hadn't had their skates on since the Allen Cup, which meant they hadn't skated for maybe 6 months. The Bergen rink was outside. And of course, it being so close to the end of the war, there were no lights or anything. Everything was rationed. So the games were played during the day, a couple in the morning and a couple in the afternoon. In their first game, which was that afternoon they arrived, the coal miners played Switzerland. Before the game, they watched a bunch of Norwegian guys in blue fisherman sweaters shovel the rink. And then, in the midst of all that gray post-war gloom, the most magical thing happened. A chestnut draft horse pulling an ornate wheeled watering machine was led onto the ice. The horse came from Russia. The contraption from Italy. It looked like a float from a parade. It had an etched brass firebox to heat the water, and as it circled the rink, it hissed and billowed like a circus calliope. A man sitting on the top back was playing an organ. The problem was, it was so windy that the water froze in little waves. Like on a beach when the sea pulls back from the sand and it leaves layers of water behind. The players watched the ice machine in absolute awe. When it was done, they stepped onto the uneven surface and skated around, stumbling on the wavy bits. And then the Swiss team came out. "They look tough," said Augie McDonnell under his breath. Their blue wool jerseys had a broad yellow stripe across the shoulders, little crests on the front and big numbers on the back. A good third of them were wearing leather helmets. They looked like a team of fighter pilots. It set the boys off balance, the heavy shadow of the war everywhere. The bombed out ruins of all the cities, the wounded veterans in all the cafes, everything looked gray and tired and unshaven. So, Archie McDougall, who played the entire game that afternoon, won the opening faceoff and stuffed the puck back to whomever it was on defense. He headmanned it up to Augie, and Augie carried it to the blue line and then dumped it into the Swiss corner. And that's when it hit them. Snap! Augie goes in after the puck, and it was like he had skated off the rink and onto the harbor. The rink was nearly twice the size of the rinks they were used to. Augie's going in, and he's going in, and he's going in. He's going in forever. He's fighting the wind off the North Sea all the way. And when he finally makes it to the corner, he turns to look for the net, and the net's so far away, Augie nearly faints. They were used to playing the lane game. They were used to skating up and down the lanes like players on a tabletop set. They soon learned if they stayed in their lanes, well, the forwards could barely see the guys on the other side of the rink. And as for defense, back home you played just off the boards. And anyone tries to go around you, you took a step and pushed them into the boards. Here,
You play close to the boards like at home. There was one mother of a hole down the middle. At the end of the first period, the Swiss were beating them 4-1. "Guys are good," said Archie in between periods. End of the game, it was Switzerland 7, coal miners 2. And it should have been more. They lost their first two games, that one against the Swiss and the next against the Norwegians. But then they beat the Brits and the dubious guys from France. And they seemed to find their confidence. And to make a long story short, when all was said and done, the championship of the world, 1945, came down to the Cape Breton coal miners against the Czechs. The final game was scheduled for a Saturday afternoon. First, there was a big breakfast cooked outside over a fire. At least 500 people showed up. "More," says the old man in the blanket, waking up, leaning forward. There were thousands all around the rink and up on the roofs. At the end of the third period, "This is the part we're not supposed to talk about," says the old man. It is Russell Montgomery, the old librarian who stares him down, says, "If we don't talk about it, who's going to? Someone should talk about it." What happened is this. They played 3 flawless periods of hockey, perfect hockey, each team playing their own game. The Canadians dumping the puck into the corner and skating in and digging it out. The Czechs carrying it across the blue line. If they didn't see their way across it, they turned around and headed back to their own end and started again. The game rolling back from one end of the rink to the other. The shots that made it to the net, perfectly precise. The goalies, precisely perfect. When regulation time ended, they were tied. 0-0. So the ref called them together and explained, because they were also tied in total tournament goals, they were going to overtime. That was the rule. They could go to the dressing room and get warm, and in 15 minutes they'd come back out and play a sudden death overtime period. Team that scored the first goal would be the champion of the world. So there they were, 3 weeks and 3 periods into it, sitting on the rough wood benches in the dressing room that they shared. 2 teams, 1 wood stove. Staring at each other in their sweat-soaked wool jerseys, each sweater a couple of pounds heavier than it was at the beginning of the game. Augie was running his hand up and down his stick. Mic-mac made, a solid piece of ironwood. The old guy looks around the table. He's staring at each of them. "You have to understand," he says, very quietly. "Everything was so different. The whole of Europe was devastated." Russell Montgomery spoke next. He says, "The idea of sudden death had no appeal to any of you." The old man nods his head. They all knew too much about sudden death. They all knew too much about the cost of victory and the price of defeat. The soldier boys and the boys who hadn't served, they had all, each one of them, Canadian and Czech, Norwegian and Brit, seen too many of their friends set off on voyages of hope that had ended on the hopeless sea of history. The old man snorts. "History," says the old man. "We had no time for history." So this is what happened.
They came out for the overtime period. And the people watching watched in stunned silence as they skated out, all of them, and dropped their sticks at center ice. And then Augie and the Czech captain stood there picking the sticks up and throwing them randomly, one stick to one end of the rink and one to the other. The players went and found which end their sticks had landed. And when they did, that was the end they'd defend. Before they began playing, they skated to center ice again and changed sweaters. So in the rubble of the war, the two teams who played the overtime period for the championship of the world were a made-up mishmash. Some from this side and some from that. Some Czechs and some Canadians. The overtime period was no more than a giant, joyful game of shinty. They tried to stop us, says the old man. But we kept playing. They had come to seek honor, and they had decided there could be no honor if winning meant one of them had to lose. The period lasted for hours. People who were there said it was the greatest hockey they'd ever seen. There wasn't a whistle. It was pure hockey. No penalties, no power plays, just the puck and play after memorable play. Some of the best players in the world. Some of the most perfect hockey ever. The officials were furious. There was a meeting that night. They threatened to expel Canada and Czechoslovakia from international competition. But there was some sort of deal struck that involved secret money, and part of the deal was everyone promised not to talk about what had happened, and no one ever did, which is why you've never heard of it. But it happened. The old librarian leans forward and looks at the old man in the blanket. What I always wondered was how it happened. Whose idea was it? It was Augie, right? I always figured it was Augie. The man in the blanket laughs. You want to know the truth, he says? I'll tell you the truth. It doesn't matter anymore. No one cares anymore. It wasn't Augie. It wasn't any of our guys. Or any of the Czechs either. It was Sir Alan. Sir Montague Alan, who had met them at the Allan Cup, and when news of the European tournament reached his desk, had not only paid their way across the ocean, but had gone with them. His last hurrah. Sir Alan, who had lost two daughters and one son in the First War, had gone into the dressing room after the third period and said, the right end would be to end it right here. One should play for the game, he said. Not for a flag. The old man in the blanket shrugs. Someone translated for the Czechs. They all felt the same way. They needed Sir Alan to say it. But when he did, they shook hands in the dressing room and they went back onto the ice and they changed sweaters. That's the truth, says the old man. That's what happened. Then he says, later, some of the fellows regretted we did that. Some of them were ashamed. But it was a long time ago, and they're all gone now. I'm not ashamed. I don't regret anything. I played in the greatest game of hockey ever played. What's to regret? He looks around at them all, and then he takes a sip of his beer, and he falls back to sleep. If you look at the record books, you'll see they didn't play the World Championship the next year. But when they got it going again in 1947, you'll also see that Czechoslovakia won. And then Canada the year after that. Then Czechoslovakia the year after, and then Canada after that. A person who knows what you know now
might wonder if they were trading back and forth on purpose, as if they were trying to preserve the spirit of that fantastic game in Bergen. Some people say that is exactly what was going on. And they say old Montague Allen had his hands all over it. He died in 1951, and that's when it more or less ended. Canada won once or maybe twice more, but Sweden won the next year. Then the Soviet Union the year after. We'll never know about that. But this much is true. There was this brief moment of complete purity. That afternoon in Bergen, on the edge of the deep gray ocean, when the winds of peace were blowing instead of the winds of war, and the ice was as hard and as fast as ice has ever been, and young men played like young boys, the black puck skimming over the hard white ice like nothing bad had ever happened, like no one ever died, as if life was made for laughter, and there could be great victory without great defeat.

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2: I know you're from the South.
1: When I'm in New York, I'll never go to the Yankee Stadium.
2: Now, wait.
1: I ain't heard preaching like that since I was over at the zoo and the moose sat down on the porcupine.
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7: Hey!

0: hop mom in a bus.
1: Oh. Costello, tell me the truth, Ellie. Where did you get that horse?
0: Oh, Abbott, I bought it for $1.50 from the fellow that was wearing a white suit. And another thing, this horse is a hero.
1: What do you mean?
0: He won the Distinguished Service Cross. Look, it says right on his blanket, DSC.
1: Distinguished Service Cross?
0: Yeah, he won it.
1: That means Department of Street Cleaning.
0: You mean that fellow in the white suit was a street cleaner?
1: Certainly.
0: No wonder when I first spoke to him, he gave me the brush.
1: Costello, you've got to cut out this nonsense. Now, last week you bought a dog, this week you bought a horse. Now, the next thing you know, you'll buy an elf.
0: I did buy an elephant.
1: Huh?
0: I bought an elephant, Abbott.
1: What do you mean?
0: I had to give him back.
1: Why?
0: They wouldn't let me bring him home on a streetcar.
1: Oh, Costello, take that horse out of here right now and give him back to the man. Go ahead.
0: No, Abbott.
1: Come on.
0: Please don't.
1: Yes.
0: Don't make me give him back. Abbott, I love animals. I want to keep him. Don't make me give Peanut Butter back. He's the sweetest, nicest horse I ever met. Come here, Peanut Butter. That's a nice girl. That's a pretty girl. Peanut Butter, give Abbott a great big kiss. Sure cools you off, don't it?
1: Costello, take that horse outside right now and turn him loose.
0: Wait a minute, Abbott. No, I can't do that. Peanut Butter is hungry, and I gotta feed him. Hey, what does a horse eat?
1: A horse eats his fodder.
0: He eats his fodder?
1: Certainly.
0: Well, that's fine. And what does a horse's fodder eat?
1: He eats his fodder.
0: Well, what do you know? And what does a horse's mother eat?
1: She eats her fodder.
0: What are they, cannibals?
1: Certainly not. Every horse has to eat his fodder.
0: Oh, I see. He eats his fodder,
1: yes.
0: And then his father eats his fodder.
1: That's it.
0: And then his mother eats her fodder, and the next thing you know, there won't be no fodders left for Father's Day.
1: No. You dummy, to feed a horse, you take a bag and put his fodder in it.
0: Does he stand for it?
1: Certainly.
0: You mean you put his fodder in a bag?
1: That's right. And you hang his fodder on his nose.
0: Now, ain't that a pretty picture? A horse walking around with his fodder hanging on his nose.
1: Oh, will you talk sense, Costello? Now, if you intend to keep that horse around here, you'll have to take care of him yourself. You're going to be the horse's groom.
0: I'm going to be the horse's what?
1: His groom. You said you loved the horse, didn't you?
0: Yeah, but I don't have to marry him.
1: Look, Costello, when I say groom, I mean you have to curry the horse.
0: I have to what?
1: Curry.
0: Curry the horse?
1: That's right.
0: He's big enough to walk himself. Now, look, Abbott, I'm going to take Peanut Butter out to Hollywood Park, and I'm going to enter him in the race.
1: The track is pretty muddy. Do you think he'll be able to race? What is he, a mutter?
0: A what?
1: I said, is he a mutter?
0: How can he be a mutter? Ain't a she always a mutter?
1: Well, certainly not. Sometimes a he makes a better mutter than a she.
0: What do you know? Look, Abbott, suppose a mama horse has little horses. Don't that make her a mutter?
1: Well, that depends on her feet.
0: You learn something new every day, don't you?
1: No, Costello, a mutter is a horse that likes to run in mud on account of having sore feet.
0: Well, in that case, I guess Peanut Butter is a mutter because I saw him limping on his two front feet.
1: Oh, I see. He's having trouble with his forelegs.
0: Why, certainly. Because when... What'd you say?
1: I said he's having trouble with his forelegs.
0: I just got through telling you he was only limping with his two front legs.
1: Costello, your horse's forelegs are in front.
0: His forelegs are in front?
1: Yes.
0: What are those things in the back? What's it?
1: Look, you don't understand. Your horse has forelegs in front and hind legs in back.
0: Forelegs in the front and hind legs in back?
1: That's right.
0: What I got, a centipede?
1: Look, Costello, your horse only has four legs.
0: I know, well, but he only races on three of them.
1: What does he do with the other leg?
0: He trips the other horses.
1: Costello.
0: He's a dirty horse.
1: I can imagine that.
0: He cheats.
1: Yes, I can see that. But look, Costello, that broken down horse doesn't belong on a racetrack. Who'd ever bet on a nag like that? Look at
0: it. I would.
1: You would.
0: I'm going to take all my money out of my piggy bank. I'm even going to sell my erector set and my ping pong paddles.
1: You're going to sell all that for what?
0: And my miggles and marbles, and I'm going to bet every cent of my money on my horse.
1: No, that's ridiculous, Costello. Putting all your money on a horse. Big gamblers don't do that.
0: Oh, no? Well, the biggest gambler that ever lived did it.
1: And just who was the biggest gambler that ever lived?
0: Lady Godiva.
1: Lady Godiva was a...
0: Lady Godiva.
1: Lady Godiva was a gambler?
0: Yep. She put everything she had on a horse.
1: I... Oh.

0: Oh, oh, oh, peanut butter!
1: Costello, where did your horse learn that dance step?
0: Oh, he's a hostess at the Hollywood Canteen.
1: Look, Lou, not horses. You mean hostess. Oh, all right, Costello, come on. Here we are at the Hollywood racetrack. Now, we've got to see one of the officials and register your horse.
0: Why register him now? The election's over.
1: No, no.
0: He don't want to vote anyway.
1: Ah, you dummy. In order to enter your horse in the race, you've got to show his pedigree. For instance, who was your horse foaled by?
0: I beg your pardon?
1: Who was your horse foaled by?
0: He wasn't foaled by anybody. He's a very smart horse, Abbott.
1: No, Costello.
0: Smart horse is no dummy.
1: No, you don't understand. You've got to tell them all about your horse, his age, his weight, and your horse's height. Do you know your horse's height?
0: Oh, sure, I know him very good. He's a very good friend of mine.
1: Who's a friend of yours?
0: Horse's height, the band leader. I know him very good because I run around with his brother because I'm tight.
1: Cut out the nonsense. Come on, let's see if we can find a jockey to ride your horse.
2: Jockey, I'm at the
1: end. Well, it's our old friend, Kitzel.
2: Oh, my hello, Mr. Abbott, and you too, Mr. Cosmello. My goodness, I haven't seen you in a long distance. I understand that you're looking for a jockey.
1: Now, just a minute, Kitzel. Are you trying to tell us that you know how to ride a horse?
2: Do I know how to ride a horse?
1: I see that.
2: Why, for your information, I just got finished riding a horse across the whole country, from New York to Hollywood. Hoo-hoo, I rode for days and days until the seat of my trousers were worn thin, and here I am.
1: You finally came through.
2: I finally came through.
1: Listen, Kitzel. Just a minute. That's me. That's my line.
0: That's you.
1: Yeah, please.
0: Me.
1: Just
0: you.
1: A minute. Costello. Kitzel, Costello has just bought a horse, and he's looking for a good jockey.
2: Well, look no further, because I'm just the man you're looking at. You know I lost only one race this year, and that was because my horse was scratched in the handicap.
0: Well, that's a very tender spot.
1: No, Costello. The handicap is like a derby. Kitzel, did you ever ride in a derby?
2: No, I always wear a stocking cap.
0: Look, Kitzel, you ain't gonna ride my peanut butter. What? I'm gonna get my kid brother Sebastian to ride him.
2: Well, you're making a big mistake, because I'll have you to know I won the Dixie handicap riding on that famous horse, Ocean Cracker.
0: Ocean Cracker?
2: Yes.
0: I never heard of him.
2: He's the father of Seabiscuit. Oh, my goodness, I can see that you know very little about horses.
0: Oh, yeah? Well, let me tell you something, Kitzel. I hang out with all the famous cowboys. Last night, I shot craps with Pink Rider.
1: Pink Rider?
0: Pink Rider.
1: Costello, I thought it was Red Rider.
0: It was, but I faded him.
2: Gentlemen, I can see that you doubt my ability as an equestrian. Yes, I can see it. But I'm going to give you a sample of my fancy riding on my own horse. You see, that's him over there with the wooden saddle.
1: You ride a horse with a wooden saddle?
2: Oh, certainly. I like a wooden saddle. Watch me jump into it. Ow!
1: Hey, Costello, look. Here comes your little brother, Sebastian.
3: Ah, hello, Louie. Hello, Uncle Bob.
1: Hello.
3: I'm all ready to ride peanut butter in the big race. I brought along a special saddle.
1: Do you call that a saddle?
3: Yeah.
1: That looks like one of your mother's old girdles.
3: It is. And if I see no horse is going to lose, I can let him out in the stretch.
1: All right. Costello, you go over and register your horse while I teach Sebastian how to ride.
3: You ain't going to teach me nothing.
0: Sebastian, you listen to your Uncle Bud.
3: I won't.
0: You will. I will. You will. I won't. I'm going crazy. You will. I won't. Well, that was a photo finish.
1: Oh, go on, Costello. I'll take care of Sebastian. You go ahead.
0: Okay, now, see you later.
1: All right, go ahead. Now, Sebastian, we're going to give the horse a workout. All right? Now, hold still, peanut butter. Atta boy. Now, Sebastian, put that harness over his head. That's it now. Now, give him a bit in the mouth.
3: Give him a what?
1: Give him a bit in the mouth.
3: Give him a bit in the mouth?
1: Yes.
3: What kind of English is that? You mean give him a bite in the mouth?
1: Never mind that. Now you've got the bridle on. What happens to the reins?
3: They go away when the sun comes out.
1: No, I mean the reins on the horse.
3: Oh, let it rain on the horse. What do you want me to do? Hold an umbrella over him?
1: Sebastian, why must you always be a smart aleck?
3: I don't know.
1: Your brother is depending on this horse race. He's depending on this horse to win it. And what are you doing? What are you doing? You stand here and ridicule this poor old horse. A horse that probably has a large family. He wants to win this race and go back to his green pastures, don't you think? And you won't help him. What's the matter with you?
3: I don't know.
1: Oh, you don't know.
3: Uncle Bud, I don't know.
1: Oh, you don't know.
3: I guess I possess a cruel streak. I got a warped nature. I have no consideration for dumb animals. I should run the race and let the poor old horse sit in the saddle.
1: I'll say you should. But why do you continually persist in doing these things?

0: Abbott and Costello are riding their horse out to the Hollywood Park. Let's all take a ride with Connie Haynes on a trolley car.
1: With my high starch collar and my high top shoes and my hair

0: welcome to the Hollywood Track. The races will start in 15 minutes, and we hope you'll have a wonderful day here at the cleaners. At the racetrack. And above all, ladies and gentlemen, beware of pickpockets. Don't let them get your money. Save it for us.
1: Hey, Abbott. We're in trouble.
2: What do you mean?
1: I just came from the stable. They don't want to let my horse run. They said he wasn't in condition.
2: Who told you that?
1: The track vegetarian.
2: Not vegetarian, you dope. That's veterinarian.
1: Veterinarian?
2: Yes.
1: That's what my grandfather is.
2: Your father is a horse doctor?
1: No, my grandfather. He's a veterinarian. A veterinarian in the Spanish-American War.
2: Oh, talk sense, cousin. What did the doctor say was wrong with your horse?
1: He said he was bugs. He said he had the crickets.
2: He didn't say crickets. Your horse has rickets.
1: Rickets? That's what my father drinks every night.
2: Your father drinks rickets?
1: Yeah, slow gin rickets.
2: Oh. Costello, shh, quiet. Here comes the doctor now.
3: Good afternoon, gentlemen. I am Dr. Nazaro, the racetrack veterinarian.
2: Well, I'm glad to meet you, Doctor. Is it true that Costello's horse can't run this afternoon?
3: Well, I suppose he could run if he had the proper medical treatment. I'll tell you what you do, Costello. Run over to the drugstore and get a tomb of saparis, a little capillaries, and water pepper syndromite to take the seat for blue horse. Then you buy a hypodermic needle and shoot the medicine in the left vertebrae right above the crease. Between the cat wrists, you bring all the frost. Don't buy any kestrel because that'll be the seed. Then you push in the shoulder horse's right and put it right below the twan.
4: I beg your pardon?
3: I said you put it right below the twan.
1: I could never do that to my horse.
3: You've got it, Costello. Now take your pencil and write this down.
4: Okay.
3: Dear druggist.
4: Yes.
3: Please give Costello one tube of sassafras with a little drops of course and one bottle of castor to hit the strain and a jar of passive salt-free chrysilipine horpus ribitin. Now, have you got that written down?
4: I got it all but one part.
3: What part did you miss?
4: The part that comes after Dear Druggist.
2: That's because you're not paying any attention, Costello.
3: Yes, I simply told you to get a little bit of a sapid raw device that you can rub on the case. I could tell you to get some happy face for the hidden craze, but why should I fail us all to read? Louis Vivis and Renamontes. And I know what I'm talking about.
1: You and nobody else!
2: Costello. How dare you insult the doctor? I can't understand you.
1: You can't understand me! Listen to him!
3: This is the most outrageous thing I've heard in all my life. I'm a graduate of the Veterinarian College of Francis Straw. You know where Mefford is? Well, it's 7 miles, turn to the right, over the pass, there's a great big celery, and you order it up a cent. I took medicine for 8 years.
1: Yeah, but you forgot to take the spoon out of your mouth.
2: Costello, please.
1: Don't give me any of that.
2: Now, cut that out or the doctor won't treat your horse.
3: That's right, young man. Do you realize that your horse is suffering from a very severe case of twiddle soft and flint lips? It could be worse. You might have savories of the morphine princess out before to rid the hip and didn't get that sort of thing. You know that when he's in that condition, why, he's liable to walk out the track and pull a steering wheel.
1: He wouldn't dare. Anything but for the bunting hair.
2: Never mind, Costello, Doctor. Go ahead and get the horse ready for the race, please.
3: Very well. Where shall I send the bill?
4: Now it's my turn.
1: Bring your bill to room 509 at Baldi Pong, Stupid Town 4 building at the corner of Kick and Legger Show. It's right near Circus Big 6 Fair Street.
3: Okay, I'll be there.
1: Where?
3: You said it.
1: What did I say? I mean, hey, Abbott, was that guy real or am I dreaming? I mean, I know it seems silly, but I'm pinching myself.
5: Young man, you're pinching me.
1: I'm not so silly after all.
0: Attention, everybody. The horses are at the post for the first race.
2: Come on, Costello. Your horse doesn't run till the last race. Let's make a few bets on the other races.
6: Racing forms, get your racing forms. How about a racing form, young man?
1: A what?
6: I have the racing form.
1: Well, keep your coat buttoned and nobody will notice it.
2: Costello, this woman is a bookie.
1: She's a bookie?
4: Yes.
1: Oh, Abbott, what? Let's get out of here before her husband comes. I'm afraid of him.
2: You're afraid of her husband?
1: Yeah, everybody's afraid of the bookie man.
2: Oh, quiet. Quiet, Costello. Let's make a bet.
6: Yes, how about placing a bet with me?
1: What race are you running in?
6: I'd have won the last race of my own. What do you mean?
2: Look, come here. Costello. Look, never mind her. The first race is about to start. I'll take your bet.
1: You're going
2: to
1: take my bet?
2: I'll take your bet.
1: Okay, Abbott, I'll bet $2. Here's the money.
2: They're off. The race is over. You lose.
1: Wait a minute. What kind of a bet was that? They're off. The race is over. You lose.
2: What's wrong?
1: A one step? Come on, run that race over again. I want to see it.
2: Pipe down, pipe down. Now in the next race, I want you to double up.
1: Double up? Yeah. I ain't even straightened up from the left.
2: I mean, I want you to bet $4.
1: You want me to bet $4?
2: Yes.
1: $4, my eye.
2: My eye. That's a good horse. It's a bet. They're off. The race is over. You lose.
1: Will you wait a minute?
2: Stop squawking. Accidents will happen. Maybe the horse got dust in his eye. You don't know. You know what dust is.
1: Yeah, dust is mud with the juice squeezed out.
2: Yeah, right. Now in the next race...
1: There ain't gonna be no next race.
2: But listen, there's only two horses in the next race. Jellybean and Lollipop. You bet on each horse and you can't lose.
1: Well, maybe that's right.
2: Certainly is right.
1: Jellybean and Lollipop.
2: Two horses.
1: I'm a sucker anyway.
2: Yeah.
1: Two horses.
2: Yeah.
1: I bet on each horse.
2: That's right.
1: I can't lose.
2: How can you lose?
1: Okay, here's $20 on Jellybean.
2: Yep.
1: And here's $20 on Lollipop.
2: Good.
1: Good.
2: The horses are at the post.
1: Right.
2: They're off. Look, Lollipop first, Jellybean second.
1: Come on, Jellypop.
2: You mean Lollipop.
1: I mean Jellypop. I'm betting on a daughter.
2: Wait a minute. They're rounding the turn. Lollipop first, Jellybean second.
1: Come on, somebody.
2: They're in the stretch. Lollipop first, Jellybean second. They're under the wire. And the winner, Hershey Bar.
1: Hershey Bar. Now, wait, that the nuts.
2: Now, just a minute. In the last race...
1: That was my last race.
2: But wait a minute, Costello. There's only one horse in this last race.
1: Oh, one horse race.
2: Certainly.
1: There. You sound like one of them racetrack trouts.
2: No.
1: Trout.
2: All right.
1: Yeah, but I wouldn't make another bet if there was no horses in a race.
2: But, Costello, it's your own horse, Peanut Butter.
1: Peanut Butter?
2: Yeah, one horse.
1: Hey, Abbott, you mean my own little horse, Peanut Butter?
2: Yes.
1: That's different.
2: Come on.
1: I'm going to bet everything I got on Peanut Butter.
2: Here, Abbott.
1: What? Put $10 on the nose.
2: $10 on the nose.
1: $10 on the tail.
2: $10 on the tail.
1: Here's another $10. Put it under the saddle.
2: What for?
1: In case he comes in sideways.
2: Look, you can't lose. It's a one-horse race.
1: One-horse race.
2: Look, they're off in a bunch.
1: Wait a minute. How can one horse be off in a bunch?
2: Hey, wait a minute. At the half, it's Peanut Butter.
1: Come on, Peanut Butter.
2: At the three quarters, Peanut Butter.
1: Come on, Peanut Butter. Spread, Peanut Butter. Spread. Spread out, Peanut Butter.
2: In the stretch. And the winner... Peanut Butter.
1: Oh, hooray! I win! I had a Peanut Butter win! Give me my money!
0: Just a minute, folks. It's a photo finish.
1: Photo finish? One horse in a race! How can it be a photo finish?
0: Lollipop just came in from the last race.
1: He must be one of Bing Crosby's horses. Look, Abbott! Look over there! What? No wonder I lost.
2: What's the matter?
1: Here comes my little butter Sebastian riding on Peanut Butter. What's the matter with that kid? Look at the way he's riding. He's riding underneath the horse.
2: Sebastian, you should have won that race. What was the idea of riding underneath the horse instead of on top of him?
1: Well, it was Dr. Nazara's orders.
2: Dr. Nazara told you to ride under the horse?
1: Yeah. He said the horse was sick, and he told me to watch his stomach.
2: Oh, please.
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9: Johnny Dollar, Boy Genius.
10: Oh, look, Johnny, don't blame yourself.
9: We come here to Lagos Island to pick up Tom Chase, so what happens? He circles around behind us, grabs a boat, and takes off.
10: But how could you help it?
9: I should have figured what he was up to. He was all alone here on the island, no way to get off. So we obligingly show up in a boat. He pins us down in the underbrush with a few wild shots while he works his way around to the boat. Well, one thing I got to admit, Lola, your husband's no dummy.
10: Please, Johnny, I'd just as soon not be reminded of Tom's cleverness. Embezzlement, murder, escape, if that's cleverness, I don't want any part of it. I hope he'd only turn himself in.
9: Oh, fat chance of that.
10: Maybe if he goes back to Barbados, we can find him there and persuade
9: him. You're overlooking one small detail, Lola.
10: Huh?
9: You and I are now in the same spot Tom Chase was. We're alone on this island, and there's no way off.
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9: Yours truly, Johnny Dollar.

0: 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Assignment, the Phantom Chase matter. Expense account continued. I was getting nowhere. I'd been on the trail of Tom Chase ever since he'd embezzled $120,000 from his New York investment firm and jumped bail. First to New Orleans. There, a man named Freddie Quintana had offered to deliver Chase for a price. But Quintana had wound up dead in an alley. Obviously, Tom Chase didn't want to be delivered. I'd finally tracked him to Barbados and found a fisherman who told me he'd brought Chase here to Lagos Island. Chase's wife, Lola, had flown to Barbados and insisted on coming with me to the island, hoping she could convince her husband to turn himself in. But instead, Chase had maneuvered us away from the boat I'd rented and had taken off in it. And now, Lola and I were out in the middle of nowhere. But really nowhere.
1: What are we going to do, Johnny?
0: Now, that's a good question, Lola. Police Inspector Whitsett back at Barbados told me that nobody comes near Lagos Island anymore, not even fishermen. We may be here quite a while.
1: But we don't even have any food.
0: Well, that abandoned house across the island where your husband was hiding could be this food in it that he brought.
1: Would you do me a favor, Johnny?
0: Now, what is it?
1: I'd just as soon you didn't keep calling Tom my husband.
0: He is, isn't he?
1: Legally, yes. But when I found out he wasn't traveling alone, that it was a woman who arranged his hiding place in New Orleans, I guess I just quit thinking of him as my husband.
0: Oh, how do you think of him now?
1: As a confused animal on the run.
0: He doesn't seem very confused to me. One thing I don't get, though.
1: What's that?
0: Well, that night in Barbados, before you arrived, when Chase slugged me over the head in that waterfront warehouse, why didn't he finish me off then? He had a chance to take me off his trail for keeps. And today, here on the island, those shots of his were plenty wild.
1: Johnny, I keep telling you, Tom is no killer.
0: Look, why don't
1: you... I know, he's an embezzler running away from the law, but I can't believe he killed that man Quintana in New Orleans.
0: Can't believe or won't believe.
1: Won't believe, I guess.
0: Yeah. Well, I'm going to build a fire here on the beach. It's just possible a boat might pass near enough to the island to see it.
1: Funny.
0: Hmm?
1: The way things work out.
0: Oh?
1: The timing's always so bad.
0: What do you mean?
1: Oh, you and me here. Under other circumstances, I don't really think I'd mind being here with you at all, Johnny.
0: I think I'd better start building that fire. We collected a pile of driftwood and brush and touched a match to it. Then we went across the island to the house where Chase had been hiding out. It was a pretty rickety affair, but he left some food. After we'd eaten, we went back and built the fire higher. Then we waited. The hours dragged by, and I was sure Chase was getting farther and farther from me all the time. But there was nothing I could do about it. Finally, I guess I dozed off.
1: Johnny.
0: What is it? What?
1: Look, coming around the point out there.
0: Huh? A boat.
1: Come on. Let's get out where they can see
0: us. Not so fast, Lola.
1: What's the matter?
0: That could be the fisherman who brought Chase here. If he's working with Chase, maybe he's coming here to try and finish us off.
1: Johnny, do you
0: think... Hey, wait. That's a police boat. Yeah, it's Inspector Whitsett.
1: Oh, thank heaven.
0: Come on.

0: Halfway here, I saw a boat in the distance. It was too far away for me to see who was in it.
1: Which way was it heading?
0: Back towards Barbados.
1: Then let's get this boat cranked up, Inspector. Maybe we've got a chance after all.
0: I imagine Barbados looks pretty good again to you two.
2: It certainly does, Inspector.
1: Yeah, until you came along, it looked like we were going to turn out to be Lagos Island's oldest citizens.
3: Here we are. Incidentally, Mr. Dollar, do you know a chap named George Everson?
1: Yeah, sure. He's the senior partner of the firm Chase embezzled the money from in New York.
2: He's an old friend, Inspector. Why?
3: Well, he dropped in on me just before I shoved off.
2: What?
3: Said he'd wait for you at your hotel.
2: George, here in Barbados?
1: Well, I phoned him earlier, and he said he was going to catch the first plane he could and come down here.
2: But why?
1: Mainly to take you back to New York.
2: Now, Johnny, we've been all over that.
1: Yes, and I still think you ought to... Hey, hold it.
4: What's the matter?
1: That boat on the other side of the pier, tied up there.
2: It's the boat we went to the island in.
1: Yeah, sure. So Chase did come back to Barbados.
3: Good. I'll have the airlines and steamships watched, and I'll get word to the fishing and charter boats. If Chase is there, I think we can keep him bottled up.
1: Inspector Whitsett took off to cover all the bases, and I took Lola back to her hotel. When I got to mine, George Everson was waiting for me. I took him to my room.
5: Any luck on Lagos Island, Mr. Dollar?
1: Oh, yeah. All of it bad.
5: You're sure it's really Chase you've been trailing?
1: All the way. Freddie Quintana, New Orleans, stole a letter from him, one that he'd started to Lola. It matched the sample of Chase's writing you gave me in New York. And when he grabbed our boat on Lagos Island, Lola got a look at him and recognized him.
5: How's Lola holding up under all this?
1: Oh, I don't know. She says she's all over being hurt, that when she found out there was another woman involved, it killed her feeling for Chase.
5: I'm not so sure of that, Mr. Dollar.
1: Neither am I.
5: Lola was completely devoted to Tom. She was badly hurt by his embezzlement, and I think she's still being hurt.
1: Well, in any case, I'd feel a lot better if she'd clear out.
5: Well, as you know, I came down here to take her back, but on the way, I started thinking about it.
1: Oh?
5: As long as she is here, perhaps she could be a big help to us.
1: How so?
5: Well, I still think Tom Chase would listen to Lola, even if he wouldn't listen to anyone else. Nobody could change that much.
1: I wouldn't count on that, Mr. Everson.
5: Yeah, well, still, it's worth a try. Now, if it could only work out so that Lola could talk to Tom, or better yet, if Lola and I both could talk to him.
1: Well, what would you say to him?
5: I don't know what Lola would say, but for me, I'd put it to him that his only hope of straightening himself out is to turn himself in and turn over whatever the embezzled money is left.
1: Oh, look,
5: I'd even go so far as to guarantee eventual restitution to our investors of whatever amount he's already spent. I don't need to take time.
1: Well, that's pretty generous of you, Mr. Everson, but I'm afraid you're a little too late.
5: Why?
1: In the first place, Tom Chase obviously is not going to turn himself in. He's had plenty of chances to up to now, and he hasn't exactly jumped at them.
5: But if
1: I think it's... Well, I think he's got a good reason for not turning himself in. It's better than an even chance he's the one who knocked off Freddie Quintana in New Orleans.
5: The man who offered to turn Tom over to you for a price?
1: That's the one. Oh, no, Mr. Everson. At this point, it looks like there's only one way for me to get Tom Chase, and that's to track him down and drag him in. Expense account, item 27, $1.20, American. Cab fare from my hotel to Colonial Police Headquarters. Check with Inspector Whitsett, who, fortunately for me, was being most cooperative.
3: Chase hasn't contacted any of the airlines or steamship lines. We're in touch with the charter and fishing boat. He hasn't approached any of them, so far as we know.
1: In other words, the chances are good that he's still here in Barbados.
3: That's right.
1: Question is, where?
3: Right again. Take a look at this map, and you'll see our problem. 170 square miles, more or less.
1: Yeah. He could be here in the city or on the sticks somewhere.
3: Or over here in the Mirasol Beach area. I somehow doubt that, though.
1: Why?
3: Well, it's a pretty fashionable spot. Well, I imagine Chase would try to be as inconspicuous as possible.
1: Yeah. So he's probably hiding out in the city here.
3: Well, there are scores of hotels and rooming houses. I don't have enough men to... Oh, excuse me. What's that here? Yes? Oh, what's the address? Oh, thanks, old boy. Well, things are looking up, Mr. Dollar.
1: Oh?
3: Yes, a man answering Chase's general description just checked in at a hotel out in the north part of the city. It's the room at the end of the hall, Mr. Dollar.
1: Okay. Let's not be polite, Inspector. Let's use the passkey the clerk gave us and barge right in.
5: Right.
3: Empty.
1: How about that closet?

0: Nothing.
1: Window's open and there's a fire escape.
2: Well, he apparently left in a hurry. You see there? His clothes on the chair?
1: Yeah, that jacket. It looks like the one he was wearing when he swiped my boat on Lagos Island.
2: Pity we just miss him.
1: Inspector, I've been just missing him for the last 10 days, and believe me, I'm getting tired of it.
3: Probably only by a few minutes, too.
1: Sure, just a few minutes. But it might as well be a year. I went back to my hotel. I was beat. Being always one jump behind Tom Chase was getting on my nerves. Sure, he was still in Barbados, but where? At the rate I was going, catching him was turning into a full-time career. A career I was getting fed up with. Then as I entered my room, I heard a slight movement behind me, and I realized all of a sudden that I wasn't alone.
4: Don't turn around, Dollar.
1: Why?
4: Hold it very still.
1: Okay. Look, I can save you some time. If it's my gun you're looking for, it's in a shoulder holster left side.
4: Thanks.
1: You know, I just had a real wild idea.
4: I said don't turn around and keep your hands in sight.
1: Okay. My wild idea is that you're Tom Chase.
4: Yeah. I'm Tom Chase.
1: Mind if I ask you a couple of questions?
4: Why not?
1: Why did you do it? The embezzlement. Was it because of a woman?
4: It was a woman.
1: Was?
4: It turned sour.
1: Oh, where is she?
4: It doesn't matter anymore.
1: And where's the money?
4: That doesn't matter either. You won't get it.
1: I see. Next question. Why did you come here to my room, Chase?
4: I've tried every trick I know to shake you, Dollar. None of them's worked. You've kept on coming. I can't stand it anymore. I'm sick of running.
1: Give yourself up, Chase.
4: It's too late for that. No, there's another way. I've got to take you off my trail once and for all.
1: Now, wait a minute, look.
4: Sorry, but that's the way it has to be. Dollar, this is the end of the line for you.

0: here's our star to tell you about the final episode of this story.
1: Tomorrow, the payoff. But who gets paid off, and how, and why? Well, the answers to those questions surprise me plenty, and maybe they will you, too. Join us, won't you? Yours truly, Johnny Dollar.
0: Johnny Dollar, starring Bob Bailey, is transcribed in Hollywood. 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Roy Rowan speaking.

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1: A crooner is defined as a male singer who sings slow, romantic songs in a soft, smooth voice. 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
1: Who walks the stair without a care and shoots so high in the sky? 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
1: Sweetheart, don't look at me like that. It's going to be amazing.
0: This is the fantastic Kawartha Time Machine. And the

Supremes laid this down the same day as they did Reflections in March of 1967. 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

0: And now, Time Machine.
1: Long years ago, we made a trip with destiny. And now, the time comes when we shall redeem our pledge. Not wholly or in full measure, but very substantially. At the stroke of the midnight hour, when the world sleeps, India will awake to life and freedom. A moment comes, which comes but rarely in history, when we step out from the old to the new, when an age ends, and when the soul of a nation, long suppressed, finds utterance. It is fitting that at this solemn moment we take the pledge of dedication to the service of India and her people and to the still larger cause of humanity. Time machine.

0: Vicky Carnow from Canada's centennial year 1967. And it must be him. Your KawarthaOldies.com.
1: I tell myself what's done is done. I tell myself don't be a fool. Play the field, have a lot of fun. 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

0: The Kawatha time machine remembers.
1: An RCA Victor 45, one of six that have just completed a trip around the world. It was dropped in the mail just as you see it now, with no wrapping at all. And it traveled from New York to Tokyo, from Tokyo to Paris, and then back to New York again. And it arrived as good as new, as you heard for yourself. Here's more proof that RCA Victor's wonderful new 45 extended play records can stand up to the roughest treatment and still give you astonishing fidelity of reproduction. 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This complete Victrola 45 is the most trouble-free automatic phonograph ever made. 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Hear the Victrola 45 phonograph with 45 extended play records by RCA Victor. First in recorded music.
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0: I need a waitress. 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
0: Even the most suspicious minds know that this is the Relio Dealio. 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
1: For some unknown reason, just as the formation was about to break up, the F-104, flown by longtime NASA test pilot Joe Walker, tucked itself very close under the right wing of the B-70. His tail struck the underside of the wingtip, and the 104 then pitched up, rolled on its back, slid across the top side of the B-70, shearing off its vertical stabilizers, and then burst into flame. Inside the B-70, Al White later reported that there was nothing to indicate what had happened, apart from a muffled thump. There had been no change in attitude, not even a tremor, and for several seconds, the craft continued to fly straight and level. Then it swerved into a rolling and yawing maneuver, and White got out. For some reason, Major Cross failed to even initiate the ejection sequence, and he remained in the aircraft as it hit the ground in an almost flat attitude. The mid-air collision left Al White badly injured. It left two women widows, and it cost flight research the use of an invaluable tool.
2: Time Machine.

0: The Kawatha Time Machine remembers.
1: The cloak of night was over London Airport. Well, it happens every night, but not this way. Sleep claimed the girls at last. They dreamt of their heroes winging the Atlantic. Go on, go to sleep. They'll soon be here. Dawn on the greatest day the airport ever knew. Great to be alive. To be young and a Beatle fan, just heaven. Imagine waking up on the day they've longed for. Within a few hundred yards of the tarmac, the Beatles themselves were soon to tread. Litter? There was a bit. Get a good place with a perfect view before you're crowded out by all the fans arriving now. She's coming in, that Boeing that brings the world famous tour. Right now, the most famous that ever came to London Airport. Excitement? There'd never been anything like this. Ready for yet more pictures of the best known faces in the world? 9/10 of Fleet Street photographers. Jet Clipper Beatles, named for the occasion. Go on, scream, they're here. George, John, Paul and Ringo, the monarchs of Merseyside Sound. Was it any wonder the seagulls on the nearby reservoir flew off in hysterics?

0: The Beatles haven't a chance of leaving the airport just yet. In the VIP lounge, there's an army of press, newsreel, radio, and TV interviewers waiting to ask them a question or two.
1: The fans obviously enjoyed it over there. I assume the press enjoyed it. Did you enjoy it?
2: Yeah, it was marvellous. Yeah, everything. Every bit of it was knockout.
1: Even the work?
2: Yeah, we enjoyed it. You know, it was different. Yeah. You know, working in different places with the audience all around us and, you know, it was a novelty.
1: What impressed you most about the place? Do you have time to take anything in properly?
2: Yeah. I don't know. I enjoyed the sun in Miami most of all. Yeah, healthy.
1: Are you the healthy one?
2: No, but the sun was sort of
1: very healthy.
2: Yeah, very healthy.
1: Did you have a chance to get away from anybody at any time on the trip?
2: Yeah.
3: You got away from me twice.
1: what did you most like about the trip, Ringo?
3: Oh, I just loved all of it, you know, especially Miami. The sun, you know. I didn't know what it meant until I went over there.
1: Did you ever have a chance, John, to just get away on your own without anybody recognising you?
4: We borrowed a couple of millionaires' houses, you know.
1: Well, we did. You could afford to buy a couple of millionaires' houses, couldn't you?
4: No, John. Sooner borrow them, it's cheaper.
1: What about the Beatles styles, all these wigs and suits and things? Are they catching on over?
2: Yeah, the same.
3: 15 million a day.
1: I hear anyway that the four of you are going to be millionaires by the end of the year.
2: Oh, that's nice.
1: Have you got time to actually spend this money?
2: What money?
3: You get money as well.
1: Doesn't he give any to you?
2: No. Have you seen that car of his?
4: You're fine.
1: One of the things you did was visit Clay. Cassius Clay.
3: He's a big lad.
1: Who's going to win?
3: Playlist. Well, it all depends, you see. If you go to his gym, you have to say he wins. And if you go to Liston's gym, you say Liston will win.
1: Is there any intention for you to go back to America or, in fact, join the brain drain in a big guitar drain and stay there?
3: We'd like to go back. You know. But we wouldn't stay there. We love England.
0: Surely the patience of the 12,000 fans must be pretty well exhausted. But the interviews are all over now. Casualties are few, and the idols of Liverpool, Great Britain, Europe and America will be on view once again before they leave the airport. They come, and it's up to our police to show how wonderful they themselves are by getting the Beatles into their car, each all in one piece.

car insurance policies will have to have a new escape clause. Not liable if you meet the Beatles. Well, welcome back, Beatles. You had a marvelous trip and a homecoming such as nobody's had before.

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9: What do you think?
10: I don't think it looks too bad at all. In fact, it's a darn nice-looking bed.
9: Yeah, I think so.
10: Well, it's safe and sound up in the attic, Pop.
9: Oh, good.
10: Did you get it all covered up?
9: Yes, sir. Hey, when's Mom coming back? I really don't know.
11: Well, come on, let's play a little pool. We sure have earned it.
9: Don't you think that might be a little dangerous?
11: Oh, come on, Oz. Be a sport. This may be my last chance to play pool here.
10: I'm getting out of here.
9: What the heck? I'll play. I don't live here anyway.
11: Okay, somebody rack him up.
10: Oh, I might as well join you.
9: I really don't think it's a good idea, but Harry's liable to come along any minute. Holy smokes, here she is now.
11: Well, I'll be seeing you, Oz.
9: No, no, Jeremy. You come back here, you cowards. Help me put this stuff together again.
11: Well, okay, but we gotta make it quick.

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Stepping out. Some good rocking tonight with Betty Lou in her red satin shoes. 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

0: Yes. 1, 2. 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
0: All right.
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1: Heysel Stadium, Brussels. Highly charged British soccer fans fly into a frenzy, attacking rival Italian fans. In a panic, the Italians make a run for the exits. They suddenly have nowhere to go. The enemy now, a concrete wall. As the hysteria rises, other fans attempt an escape over the wall. But it quickly collapses under the weight. Hundreds are now trapped. Riot police struggle to protect themselves, let alone some troubled fan. It seems impossible to calm this violent mania. Many more Belgian riot police do arrive, which allows medical teams to help the injured. This is a level of violence that you won't see in the U.S. Fearing even more violence, incredibly, the European Soccer Cup final is eventually played. It's unbelievable, given the number of casualties. Truly a tremendous loss for the game of soccer.
2: It's like an experiment in fear that you don't ever want to go to. Experiment in panic. People were just pushing right on by, and it was like almost being filleted right there in front of the crowd.
0: Time Machine.

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Fondly remembered by fans of Looking Glass everywhere. Jimmy Loves Marianne, your Kawarth Oldies.com.

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1: Ken Duffy Chum is Toronto's Jackson Station. 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Ken Duffy Chum, where winning means victory. 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

0: my lady.
1: The Kawatha time machine remembers.
2: Good morning, Mr. Phelps. The man you are looking at is Anton Reisner, the much-beloved leader of the resistance against his country's tyrannical government. 3 weeks ago, he was incarcerated in the automated Trust prison, from which no escape has ever been made. The prison is currently commanded by this man, Major Nicholas Zelenko, who is torturing Reisner in order to get the names of other resistance leaders. Your mission, Jim, should you decide to accept it, is to get Reisner out of Trust prison. As always, should you or any of your IM force be caught or killed, the Secretary will disavow any knowledge of your actions. This message will self-destruct in 5 seconds. Good luck, Jim.

0: from the Kawartha region of Ontario, Canada, bringing cottage country to the world with the best in nostalgia and the songs you've been missing.
1: $16.42.
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0: And now, Time Machine.
1: The St. Louis Blues proved to be the class of the Western Division in its first year in the NHL. Ron Schock's goal in double overtime of Game 7 of the 1968 semifinals propelled the Blues to the first of three consecutive trips to the Stanley Cup Finals. However, the Blues would not have the thrill of hoisting the cup, as the Montreal Canadiens would defeat the Blues in 1968.
2: Time Machine.

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2: York aboard the time machine.
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1: Mamma mia, that's some space deep cut.
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1: Sorry.
2: Take 28.
1: Mamma mia, that's a spicy meatball.
2: Cut.
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2: Cut.
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1: And action.
4: Sometimes you eat more than you should. And when it's spicy besides, Mamma Mia, do you need Alka-Seltzer?
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5: Yeah,

Here's the latest weather forecast for Peterborough and the Kawartha Lakes for the next 7 days from the Kawartha Time Machine. It will be mainly cloudy today, with a 30% chance of showers.

mix of sunshine and cloud, with fog patches clearing during the morning. The high will be 26. Tuesday night turns cloudy, with a 60% chance of showers and a low of 16. Wednesday brings a mix of sun and cloud, along with a 60% chance of showers. The high will be 24. Skies should clear Wednesday night, with a low near 11. Thursday looks like the nicest day of the week, with plenty of sunshine and a high of 24. Thursday night will be clear and cooler, with an overnight low of 9. Friday, expect a mix of sun and cloud, with a pleasant high of about 24. Friday night will have cloudy periods, with a low of 11. As for the weekend, Saturday should be mostly cloudy, with a high near 25. There could be occasional rain or drizzle, and the overnight low will be around 14. And Sunday will be mostly cloudy and a little cooler, with a high of about 21. There could be a brief shower or two, with an overnight low near 12. Overall, it looks like a fairly pleasant week for Peterborough and the Kawartha region, with a couple of chances for showers early in the week, plenty of sunshine on Thursday, and somewhat cooler conditions by Sunday. And that's your weather from the Kawartha Time Machine.

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1: And it's electrifying here in Maple Leaf Gardens at the moment. Here we go for the faceoff. Leafs have Stanley, Kelly, Fulford, Harton, and Armstrong. The puck is dropped. Kelly at the Fulford. Fulford gets left Armstrong. Armstrong waits, takes the set, goal! A wild finish. The players jump on the ice. 47 seconds left to play. 3-1 Toronto. Armstrong, the Leafs captain, who is possibly playing his last game in a Maple Leaf uniform. Of course, we're not sure about that. But he gets a goal into the empty net, and everybody is up and standing and cheering. All the Leaf fans here at the Garden go wild.
2: Flicking it down the ice and over the blue line. 8 seconds.
1: What a tremendous hockey game this was. Fantastic. Look at the Leafs. Bob Terry, Sochuk. Johnny Bauer was one of the first men over the board. 27, Mahovlich. There's George Armstrong, who scored that insurance goal. Mike Walton is down there. Bobby Bond, Eddie Shack. Some of the players who did not get into the game. And now the gallant Montreal Canadiens are lining up. They put on a tremendous show here tonight. Munchimlak is out there shaking hands with his own players. And with Toe Blake just at the blue line. Toe Blake comes over and congratulates Munchimlak. Stemkowski throws Imlak's hat high in the air.
0: Time Machine.

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3: He's from Philadelphia.
4: How did you know?
3: You dipped your diphthong. People from Philadelphia are known for that.
2: We're Batman and Robin, the crime fighters.
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3: No, we're duly deputized officers of the law. 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
3: Here's the latest weather forecast for Peterborough and the Kawartha Lakes for the next 7 days from the Kawartha Time Machine. It will be mainly cloudy today, with a 30% chance of showers this morning. The high will reach 25 Celsius. Tonight will clear, with fog patches developing after midnight and an overnight low of 12. For tomorrow, look for a mix of sunshine and cloud, with fog patches clearing during the morning. The high will be 26. Tuesday night turns cloudy, with a 60% chance of showers and a low of 16. Wednesday brings a mix of sun and cloud, along with a 60% chance of showers. The high will be 24. Skies should clear Wednesday night, with a low near 11. Thursday looks like the nicest day of the week, with plenty of sunshine and a high of 24. Thursday night will be clear and cooler, with an overnight low of 9. Friday, expect a mix of sun and cloud, with a pleasant high of about 24. Friday night will have cloudy periods with a low of 11. As for the weekend, Saturday should be mostly cloudy with a high near 25. There could be occasional rain or drizzle, and the overnight low will be around 14. And Sunday will be mostly cloudy and a little cooler with a high of about 21. There could be a brief shower or two with an overnight low near 12. Overall, it looks like a fairly pleasant week for Peterborough and the Kawartha region, with a couple of chances for showers early in the week, plenty of sunshine on Thursday, and somewhat cooler conditions by Sunday. And that's your weather from the Kawartha Time Machine.

mournful lament from the Bee Gees, "You Don't Know What It's Like to Love Somebody," 1967, YourKawarthaOldies.com.

The words mean I am a truthful man from the land of the palm trees. And before dying, I want to share these poems of my soul. My poems are soft green. My poems are also flaming crimson. My poems are like a wounded fawn seeking refuge in the forest. The last verse says, Con los pobres de la tierra. With the poor people of this earth, I want to share my fate. The streams of the mountains

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This is the other big hit that 10cc came out with 2 years after I'm Not in Love. 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
2: Coaching Roy DeWalt and the Lions against Bob Obilovich's Toronto Argonauts and under the University of Tennessee, Condridge Holloway. The Lions jumped out to a lead thanks to a deep strike to Swervin' Mervin Fernandez, delighting a crowd of just under 60,000. Holloway, good scrambler, averting pressure, dumps it to Canadian Jan Kirichi, who glides into the end zone and comes to an abrupt halt. Joe Barnes was called upon to replace Holloway, who had the flu. Completed the comeback to the wide-open Cedric Mitter, the Argonauts' first Grey Cup since back in 1952.

1970s, pre-disco, and the one-hit wonder for Vicki Sue Robinson. This came out in 1976 and got as high as number 7 on the Chump Charts.

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0: We're all original music. There's no AI here. It's all real artists. It's very, very much tied with the community, and people come on and support it.
1: The 37th annual Peterborough Folk Festival is in the books, with a majority of music happening at Nichols Oval on Saturday and Sunday, following the Friday launch at Market Hall and the Pig's Ear Tavern. Grant Davidson, also known as Slow Leaves, was one of the artists on the bill.
2: I put a lot into the lyrics, into the words, and I think that tends to be what gravitates people towards my music. But, you know, sometimes there's a few little toe-tappers in there as well.
1: And with that, good morning from the Kawartha Time Machine here in the Eastern Time Zone, where local news is all we do. This is Gordon Gibbon from Peterborough, the Kawartha Lakes, and the Halliburton Highlands. Today's News Digest for Monday, August 17th. From Peterborough over the weekend, some new developments on existing files. The City of Peterborough has launched its Youth Transit Pass pilot program after nearly a year. The program will provide youth aged 13 to 18 with free access to Peterborough Transit after school, on weekends, holidays, and during school breaks. Children aged 12 and under already ride transit free of charge. GE Renova says it's selecting project and construction managers to help plan, coordinate, and oversee the demolition of 25 of the 33 buildings making up the shuttered GE factory. Concern remains, however, over the potential for asbestos-laden dust to arise from demolition of the GE buildings. However, GE Renova has not yet released details on how they plan to conduct a safe demolition. The site is known to be contaminated. On a related note, Building 30 at the corner of Albert and Monaghan Road is one of the 8 buildings planned for preservation, as it has a heritage designation. It's also getting a new roof this year. 2 initiatives aimed at helping keep Millbrook and area seniors active and socially connected are sharing close to $50,000 in provincial funding. Those initiatives are under the auspices of the Millbrook Library and the Fourth Line Theater. On the roads, the emergency crews were on scene of a reported head-on collision involving multiple vehicles on Highway 7 at Lansdowne Street West after the dinner hour last night. The extent of injuries, if any, remained unclear. And the Provincial Special Investigations Unit is investigating the circumstances behind that collision in Kawartha Lakes involving 3 vehicles, including an OPP police cruiser, on Friday afternoon. The officer was traveling southbound on Highway 35 near Somerville 3rd Concession around 3:10 p.m. when it was involved in the collision with 2 other vehicles, a Honda CR-V traveling southbound and a Hyundai Palisade traveling northbound. 8 individuals were taken to hospital for treatment. The investigation is ongoing. The 49th annual Buckhorn Festival of the Arts continued over the weekend at the Buckhorn Community Center. The festival began back in 1978 as a fundraiser to help pay the mortgage on the original Buckhorn Community Center building. It has since grown into one of the country's premier outdoor art events. From Lindsay and the Kay Lakes, the search for a missing pilot and his small aircraft continued over the weekend, with military aircraft joining the effort over the Kawartha Lakes and the Peterborough region. Search crews have been looking for 73-year-old David Douglas, who departed Oshawa Airport around 8:30 a.m. Friday morning in a blue and yellow single-seat hand-crafted aircraft. Police say he was expected to return about an hour later, but never arrived. A Hercules aircraft was seen yesterday sweeping over Balsam Lake and area, the pilot's last known location. News you can use. Drivers in Northumberland County will need to plan for longer travel times beginning this week as rehabilitation work gets underway at the Trent River Bridge. The bridge on County Road 30 will be fully closed to all traffic beginning tomorrow and is expected to remain closed throughout October. From the Highlands, Deputy Warden Liz Danielson told County Council last week that she recalled a Halliburton Highlands Chamber of Commerce meeting some 12 years ago in which 2 or 3 well-respected local folks were stamping their feet, saying there's nothing but amalgamation to be done. A single-tier government is one of just 4 models the Eastern Ontario Regional Network presented to county and local councillors in recent weeks. The others are status quo or hybrid models. Danielson said back in 2014 she thought no way to amalgamation at that chamber meeting, factoring in things such as losing local identity. But over time, she says, you start to see the true need for change. She continued to say, and I quote, "We truly do need to do something because we cannot sustain ourselves financially without massive increases in taxes or doing something different." unquote. And those are your headlines for Monday, August 17th, the source material today from the Peterborough Examiner, Harrison Perkins Media, Global News Peterborough, Kawartha Lakes This Week Online, and The Highlander. Still ahead, the Kawartha Sports Beat.
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7: Penske had it, lost it, Eisenman picks it up. Eisenman moving, blue line chance.
1: From the Kawartha Sports Machine, where we now have a schedule, the Peterborough Century 21 Lakers will open the 2026 MSL Finals tomorrow at the Iroquois Lacrosse Arena against the Six Nations Chiefs. It's the sixth consecutive year the Lakers and Chiefs have played for the MSL title, and their 10th time out of the last 11 years. Peterborough hasn't missed an MSL final since 2013. In that time, the Lakers have won five MSL titles and four Man Cups, while Six Nations have won five MSL titles and five Man Cups. This year, the Man Cup will be hosted by the eventual MSL champs against either the Victoria Shamrocks or Coquitlam Adnacks of the Western Lacrosse Association. And that begins September the 11th. Home games for the Lakers are Thursday of this week and Tuesday of next week for games 2 and 4, respectively. Start times 8 p.m. both games. Should a sixth game be necessary, it'll be hosted by the Lakers at the Memorial Center on Sunday, August 30th, for a 7 p.m. start. Six Nations holds the home floor advantage in the series. Meantime, the Junior C Lakers are out after they were defeated in Game 4 by the Six Nations Stealth. Six Nations took the best-of-five series 3-1. All agree, though, it was a great run for the Junior Lakers as they chased another Meredith Cup championship. Saturday was busy with Double Tuning Night and Fan Appreciation Night at Peterborough Speedway and Pink at the Track at Kawartha Downs. The same night drew good crowds, raising funds for breast cancer awareness. And Dr. Bob has been honored for his long service to hockey. During the league's champions reception in Muskoka, Peterborough Pete's Governor Dr. Bob Neville was presented with the Bill Long Award for Distinguished Service to the OHL. Neville began with the Pete's back in 19...

Early, UV index despite the clouds, high at 7. Overnight clear with fog patches around midnight, low 12. For tomorrow, mainly sunny, high 26, the humid index again at 30. UV index high at 7 once again. Overnight, chance for showers at 60%, a low of 16. Mix of sun and cloud for Wednesday with a 60% chance of showers as well. So a mixed day on Wednesday, high 24, clear and 10 overnight. The overnight lows getting very nice for sleeping. Thursday, sunny with a high of 24, a low of 8 with a clear sky. Friday, we wrap up the week with a mix of sun and cloud with a high of 23, a low of 12. For the weekend, we begin with clouds on Saturday with a high of 23. No rain, though. Low of 13. And Sunday, a mix of sun and cloud, 23 once again for the high. That's pretty close to our normal high of 24 for this time of year. Overnight lows of 13.

Orleans on the Time Machine and Still the One, and this one we lost a few years ago, Chris Rea. This was his biggest hit, Fool If You Think It's Over. He also gave us Driving Home for Christmas for the Yuletide.

0: music and entertainment history.
1: In this day, the 17th of August, Donnie Wahlberg is 57 today. Songwriter, actor, former member of You Kids on the Block. Belinda Carlisle of the Go-Go's, 68 today. Robert De Niro is 83. Sean Penn, 66. And the late Samuel Goldwyn, Mae West, and Maureen O'Hara, all born on August 17th. On film, 1939, The Wizard of Oz, starring Judy Garland, Ray Bolger, Burt Lahr, Jack Haley, and Margaret Hamilton as the Wicked Witch of the West, opens at Lowe's Capitol Theater in New York. In music, 1973, Paul Williams of the Tempting Temptations passed away. He owed $80,000 in taxes, and his celebrity boutique business had failed at the time. 1969, day three in the final day of Woodstock. At Max Yasker's farm in Bethel, New York, acts who appeared, of course, famously, Crosby, Stills, Nash & Young, The Who, Jimi Hendrix, 10 Years After, John Sebastian, Cha Na Na, Joe Cocker, Country Joe and the Fish, The Band, 10 Years After, and Johnny Winter. More than 186,000 tickets had been sold, but on the first day, the flimsy fences and ticket barriers had come down. Organizers announced that the concert would be a free event, prompting thousands more to head for the concert. And those who bought tickets were not too impressed. 1968, the Rascals, formerly the Young Rascals, began a five-week run at number one with People Gotta Be Free. 1968, the Doors were 4 weeks at number one on the album chart with Waiting for the Sun, their only number one album. Topped the charts for 4 weeks, and that's the one that gave us Hello, I Love You, also a number one song. 1965, the Byrds were forced to cancel a concert during their UK tour that year when only 250 tickets of the 4,000 tickets available had been sold. Not good news. 1964, Glasgow Council in Scotland announced that all the boys and men with Beatles-styled haircuts would have to wear bathing caps, after a committee was told that hair from beetle cuts is clogging the pool filters. There you go. In 1955, Elvis Presley released what would become his first number one hit, I Forgot to Remember to Forget, with Mystery Train on the flip side. They hit the top of the country chart several months afterwards in 1956 and stayed there for 5 weeks. Back in 56, and here it is. I Forgot to Remember to Forget, the King.
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1: The 8 o'clock report from CHEX.
2: For the second time in 3 months, a major blaze has struck downtown Peterborough. December 18th, Charlotte Street businesses were affected by a major fire. This morning it was George Street opposite Peterborough Square. At the scene is Mike McVeigh.
3: The fire broke out around 3 o'clock this morning in the European Delicatessen on George Street across from Peterborough Square. The three-story structure now appears totally gutted, and flames have spread to the upper sections of both buildings on either side of the European Deli. Hot spots continue to flare up, causing a lot of smoke. The fire in the two-story building housing the United Cigar Store appears to be out at this time. Firemen are concentrating their efforts on the three-story building to the north, which houses Charlotte Jewelers. Firemen have entered that building, and hot spots continue to flare on the roof, but firemen say they have the situation under control. Their only concern at this time is the firewall at the north end of Charlotte Jewelers. However, that doesn't appear to be a major threat at this time. It's expected firemen will be at the scene for hours yet. The European Deli appears totally gutted. The buildings on either side have heavy smoke and water damage, but the main floors have not had much fire damage. Peterborough firemen are being assisted by units from Lindsay and Smith Township. There are no reports of injuries. Mike McVeigh, CHEX News.
2: Traffic in the downtown area is being rerouted. George Street from Hunter south to King has been blocked off. Charlotte Street from Water to Aylmer and Simcoe Street from Water to Aylmer are also restricted to traffic flow at this hour. No one has been hurt, although there was a complaint of a knee injury through the night, possibly to a firefighter. No tenants above the stores, so no injuries or risk of injury there. The manager of the Scotia Bank says his branch on George, opposite Peterborough Square, will be closed today because of all the activity in the area. Police have erected their restrictive ribbons on the sidewalks around the area again. The Peterborough Fire Department was out to two other locations, to CGE during the night. A pumper was dispatched from the fire scene on George Street, but personnel at CGE said it was an internal matter. The pumper left the scene there shortly after. And there was a false alarm at a farm equipment dealer, which also drew people from firefighters from the scene on George Street, but that turned out to be nothing. Again, recapping the top story of the hour, a major blaze in downtown Peterborough affecting the United Cigar Store, the European Delicatessen, and Charlotte Jewelers. No serious injuries, and traffic is restricted in the area.
4: It's 11 minutes before 8, 7:49. Bob Rudd standing. Let's just hang on here. Bob Rudd is standing by with an update on the fire, Bob. Before we get to the Commodores here, what's happening?
2: Right, we have Mike McVeigh at the fire scene on George Street. This is opposite Peterborough Square, and the fire was concentrated through the night at the European Delicatessen. Mike, I imagine that a lot of people will face barricades downtown, is that right?
3: I imagine traffic will be restricted for quite some time, as you've indicated, Bob. However, George Street will probably be blocked for the remainder of the day.
2: Now, with the Charlotte Street fire back December 18th, many people were attracted to the scene. That was a nighttime fire. The glow was in the sky. People were free from school and work to witness that fire. Right now, people are getting ready for work and for school. Do you think this will draw a large crowd?
3: Well, during the night, there weren't many people around. As the sun rises, Bob, more and more people are gathering at the scene. Police, however, had lots of opportunity to have the area cordoned off well in advance of the any public arriving. As the day progresses, I imagine more and more people will arrive.
2: Mike, what businesses are actually affected down on George Street?
3: At this moment, the European Deli appears totally gutted. The businesses on either side of the European Deli, which are the United Cigar Store and Charlotte Jewelers being a three-story structure, it appears to have suffered heavy smoke and water damage as well as the United Cigar Store. However, the fire appears to have been contained to those three buildings. To the north, the firemen are only concerned now about that one firewall. They're hoping that they can contain the fire at that firewall and keep the fire from spreading north. To the south, I don't think there's much of a problem. Firemen are not too concerned, and they're not concentrating any effort on that southerly building.
2: Okay, Mike, I'll let you get back to gathering details, and we'll hear from you again on the 8 o'clock report.
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0: three-peat were named to the Leighton Division team. Bobby Airy to the first team. Mike Posavad and Steve Eisenman.
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1: The Osmonds are in the studio with us.
2: We Welcome. Made it. How are you, Terry?
1: Fantastic, guys. As long as you guys are here, I was really kind of nervous. Let me move the mic a little bit. This is not professional. You're not supposed to move it like that, but I can't see you guys unless I do.
2: Yeah.
1: We're a little nervous about getting you up through the traffic and getting you through the doors, but we
2: Well, I tell you, it's sure great to be back.
1: It really is.
2: This
1: really
2: is the top of our concert tours, you know. We always look forward to coming here, and the people here are just fantastic. That's all I can say.
1: A lot of the kids always ask me, you know, do the Osmonds really like to come to Toronto to play?
3: So you definitely.
4: No, you bet.
3: Definitely. We love it here, especially the girls.
1: You like the girls, huh? Last night, fellas, I invited everybody to call in and tell me questions that were on their mind about you four. You fellas. Now, I have written down here, and through the afternoon, well, you guys will be here till about 4:20, is that right?
4: Yeah, I think
1: and
4: so.
1: You're gone, and Donnie's going to make the draw for the winner of the thing by Volkswagen.
2: Hey!
1: The interview.
2: How do I enter that contest?
1: Well, you had to do... what you had to do, what everybody did was any type of talent they had. They would call up and do it on the radio, and then we would take the people
2: neat.
1: Who...
2: Well, that's great.
1: It's really super. We're giving away the thing by Volkswagen. It's neat.
4: That's neat.
1: One question, a couple of the kids wanted to know if Donnie has a car.
3: No, I don't even have my driver's license yet.
1: You don't?
3: No, I'm going to invent my own car.
1: And they wanted to know if Jay, do you really like girls who play football?
5: Not play football.
1: I'm...
5: No, I like football, but I like really all sports. It's not just football.
1: No, I
5: like girls, period.
1: Yeah. But do you like girls that like football?
5: Yes,
1: All right.
5: Yeah.

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1: We're all original music. There's no AI here. It's all real artists. It's very, very much tied with the community, and people come on and support it.
2: The 37th annual Peterborough Folk Festival is in the books, with a majority of music happening at Nichols Oval on Saturday and Sunday, following the Friday launch at Market Hall and the Pig's Ear Tavern. Grant Davidson, also known as Slow Leaves, was one of the artists on the bill.
3: I put a lot into the lyrics, into the words, and I think that tends to be what gravitates people towards my music. But, you know, sometimes there's a few little toe-tappers in there as well.
2: And with that, good morning from the Kawartha Time Machine here in the Eastern Time Zone, where local news is all we do. This is Gordon Gibbon from Peterborough, the Kawartha Lakes, and the Halliburton Highlands. Today's News Digest for Monday, August 17th. From Peterborough over the weekend, some new developments on existing files. The City of Peterborough has launched its Youth Transit Pass pilot program after nearly a year. The program will provide youth aged 13 to 18 with free access to Peterborough Transit after school, on weekends, holidays, and during school breaks. Children aged 12 and under already ride transit free of charge. GE Renova says it's selecting project and construction managers to help plan, coordinate, and oversee the demolition of 25 of the 33 buildings making up the shuttered GE factory. Concern remains, however, over the potential for asbestos-laden dust to arise from demolition of the GE buildings. However, GE Renova has not yet released details on how they plan to conduct a safe demolition. The site is known to be contaminated. On a related note, Building 30 at the corner of Albert and Monaghan Road is one of the eight buildings planned for preservation, as it has a heritage designation. It's also getting a new roof this year. Two initiatives aimed at helping keep Millbrook and area seniors active and socially connected are sharing close to $50,000 in provincial funding. Those initiatives are under the auspices of the Millbrook Library and the Fourth Line Theater. On the roads, the emergency crews were on scene of a reported head-on collision involving multiple vehicles on Highway 7 at Lansdowne Street West after the dinner hour last night. The extent of injuries, if any, remain unclear. And the Provincial Special Investigations Unit is investigating the circumstances behind that collision in Kawartha Lakes involving three vehicles, including an OPP police cruiser, on Friday afternoon. The officer was traveling southbound on Highway 35 near Somerville 3rd Concession around 3:10 p.m. when it was involved in the collision with two other vehicles, a Honda CR-V traveling southbound and a Hyundai Palisade traveling northbound. Eight individuals were taken to hospital for treatment. The investigation is ongoing. The 49th annual Buckhorn Festival of the Arts continued over the weekend at the Buckhorn Community Center. The festival began back in 1978 as a fundraiser to help pay the mortgage on the original Buckhorn Community Center building. It has since grown into one of the country's premier outdoor art events. From Lindsay and the Kay Lakes, the search for a missing pilot and his small aircraft continued over the weekend, with military aircraft joining the effort over the Kawartha Lakes and the Peterborough region. Search crews have been looking for 73-year-old David Douglas, who departed Oshawa Airport around 8:30 a.m. Friday morning in a blue and yellow single-seat hand-crafted aircraft. Police say he was expected to return about an hour later, but never arrived. A Hercules aircraft was seen yesterday sweeping over Balsam Lake and area, the pilot's last known location. News you can use. Drivers in Northumberland County will need to plan for longer travel times beginning this week as rehabilitation work gets underway at the Trent River Bridge. The bridge on County Road 30 will be fully closed to all traffic beginning tomorrow and is expected to remain closed throughout October. From the Highlands, Deputy Warden Liz Danielson told County Council last week that she recalled a Halliburton Highlands Chamber of Commerce meeting some 12 years ago in which two or three well-respected local folks were stamping their feet, saying there's nothing but amalgamation to be done. A single-tier government is one of just four models the Eastern Ontario Regional Network presented to county and local councillors in recent weeks. The others are status quo or hybrid models. Danielson said back in 2014 she thought no way to amalgamation at that chamber meeting, factoring in things such as losing local identity. But over time, she says, you start to see the true need for change. She continued to say, and I quote, we truly do need to do something because we cannot sustain ourselves financially without massive increases in taxes or doing something different." Unquote. And those are your headlines for Monday, August 17th. The source material today from the Peterborough Examiner, Harrison Perkins Media, Global News Peterborough, Kawartha Lakes This Week Online, and The Highlander. Still ahead, the Kawartha Sports Beat.
4: Gang, thank you. Before we leave tonight, we'd like to say a special thanks. We don't have much time to thank everybody, especially to our friends in the music business and to our wonderful friends here and all of you out there for your great loyalty. This is not goodbye. It's just good night, and we'll see you soon. Thank you.
5: Gretzky had it, lost it. Eisenman picks it up. Eisenman moving. Blue line chance.
2: From the Kawartha Sports Machine, well, we now have a schedule. The Peterborough Century 21 Lakers will open the 2026 MSL Finals tomorrow at the Iroquois Lacrosse Arena against the Six Nations Chiefs. It's the sixth consecutive year the Lakers and Chiefs have played for the MSL title and their 10th time out of the last 11 years. Peterborough hasn't missed an MSL Final since 2013. In that time, the Lakers have won five MSL titles and four Man Cups, while Six Nations have won five MSL titles and five Man Cups. This year, the Man Cup will be hosted by the eventual MSL champs against either the Victoria Shamrocks or Coquitlam Adnats of the Western Lacrosse Association. And that begins September the 11th. Home games for the Lakers are Thursday of this week and Tuesday of next week for games 2 and 4, respectively. Start times 8 p.m. both games. Should a sixth game be necessary, it'll be hosted by the Lakers at the Memorial Center on Sunday, August 30th, for a 7 p.m. start. Six Nations holds the home floor advantage in the series. Meantime, the Junior C Lakers are out after they were defeated in Game 4 by the Six Nations Stealth. Six Nations took the best-of-five series 3-1. All agree, though, it was a great run for the Junior Lakers as they chased another Meredith Cup championship. Saturday was busy with Double Toonie Night and Fan Appreciation Night at Peterborough Speedway and Pink at the Track at Kawartha Downs. The same night drew good crowds, raising funds for breast cancer awareness. And Dr. Bob has been honored for his long service to hockey. During the league's champions reception in Muskoka, Peterborough Pete's Governor Dr. Bob Neville was presented with the Bill Long Award for Distinguished Service to the OHL. Neville began with the Petes back in 1987 as the club's team physician, traveling to road games and accompanying the team to the Memorial Cup in 1989 as well as 1993. He joined the club's board of directors in 1995, chaired the club's successful bid to host the 96 Memorial Cup, and served as chairman of that tournament. He's been a constant ever since. Neville is the fifth Petes representative to win the award over the years, joining Pat Casey from 2015-2016, Jeff Toohey in 2005-06, Norm Bryan in 2002-03, and Herb War from 1991-92. And with that, you're up to date on what's been happening in the Kawartha region and the Haliburton Highlands. Gordon Gibb reporting. Still ahead, your Kawartha regional weather forecast and more from the Time Machine.
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14: A pixie. 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
2: It's going to be an overcast day today in our neck of the woods. You might have gotten a bit of rain where you are, but negligible. Forecast high today, 25, humidex of 30, UV index despite the clouds, high at 7. Overnight clear with fog patches around midnight, low 12. For tomorrow, mainly sunny, high 26, the humidex again at 30, UV index high at 7 once again. Overnight, chance for showers at 60%, a low of 16. Mix of sun and cloud for Wednesday, with a 60% chance of showers as well, so a mixed day on Wednesday, high 24, clear and 10 overnight. The overnight lows getting very nice for sleeping. Thursday, sunny with a high of 24, a low of 8 with a clear sky. Friday, we wrap up the week with a mix of sun and cloud with a high of 23, a low of 12. For the weekend, we begin with clouds on Saturday with a high of 23. No rain, though, low of 13. And Sunday, a mix of sun and cloud, 23 once again for the high. That's pretty close to our normal high of 24 for this time of year. Overnight lows of 13.

A little bit of Motown for a Motown Monday from Edward Starr, 25 Miles. Brooke Benton coming up right now. Elvis and Memories.

0: The Way We Were, remembering the time when Jan and Dean came to Peterborough.
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0: 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The Memorial Center has hosted various heritage entertainers over the years, from Buddy Holly to Paul Anka, Johnny Cash, and others. 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
3: Time Machine.

She was once a member of the New Christy Minstrels with some guy named Kenny Rogers. They would do a duet in later years, but here's Kim Carnes from 1981. And oh, those Betty Davis eyes.

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1: He's faster than a speeding bullet. He's more powerful than a locomotive. He can leap tall buildings in a single bound. Who is he?
2: He's Superman!
3: 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You can see Superman, the legendary Man of Steel, in action. You can invite the whole gang over to see him. ViewMaster viewer and Superman the movie packets sold separately in most photo or toy departments.
4: 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He had some very amusing routines, including the backward stories and the water closet.
5: This lady from England, she was an English woman, and she went over to Switzerland to take a job. And when she got over there, she naturally went in to find a room, and she went with the schoolmaster to find her a room. And they finally decided where she was going to stay. And after she left, she realized that she hadn't noticed whether they had a WC in the house or not. Now, a WC in England is known as a water closet. In other words, in America, that's the same as a bathroom. And she didn't know whether there was a WC there or not. So she wrote the schoolmaster and asked him if there was a WC in or near the house. So he couldn't, his English was very poor, and he didn't know what to do. So he went to the priest. And he said, "What does WC mean?" And the priest didn't know either, but they finally figured it out. The priest said, "Well, WC means, most likely, I'm sure I'm right, it means wayside chapel." He said, "I'll write her a letter and explain." So he wrote the lady a letter, and here's the letter that he wrote to the lady from England. "Dear Madam, I have the pleasure of informing you that the WC is located 9 miles from the house, in the center of a grove of pines, surrounded by wonderful scenery. It is capable of holding 360 people at one time. It is open on Tuesdays, Thursdays, and Sundays. And there's always a large crowd in the summer months. I'd advise you to be early, although there is plenty standing room. This, however, is an uncomfortable position if you're in the habit of going regularly. No doubt you will be pleased to know that a number of people bring their lunch and make a day of it. Others who cannot afford the time travel by car and make it just on time. I would especially advise your ladyship to go on Thursdays, as there is an excellent organ accompaniment, and even the best sounds are audible. It may interest you to know that my sister was married in the WC. That's where she met her first husband. I remember how the rush for seats were that day. There were 16 people on the seat I usually occupied, and it was uncomfortable to watch what went on. My father has not been there since he was christened. A wealthy resident of our society recently installed a bell which rings every time anybody enters. A bazaar is going to be held soon, and the proceeds are going toward the purchase of plush seats. My wife is rather delicate and cannot attend regularly. As a matter of fact, it's been 6 months since she went last. Naturally, it pains her very much not to be able to go in the open. I shall close with the desire to be of service to you in any way. If you would like, I'll save you the seat next to me."
6: One, two, three, four.
7: Oh, yeah. Oh, yeah.

Mondays are Motown Mondays.

0: And now, Time Machine.
1: This 17-year-old, 115-pound high school girl has caused more excitement in Toronto than anything since the end of World War II. Dozens of reporters on land, in boats, and in planes have been following the progress of Marilyn Bell across Lake Ontario. Through the day, a fleet of boats have circled, and sometimes as many as four planes have been overhead at one time. Minute by minute, reports have been flowing in. Reports that she's barely able to move, semi-conscious, and then, following hard on this, that she's back almost to her full, steady beat of 52 strokes a minute. When she entered the water at 11:20 last night at Youngstown, Ohio, the lake temperature was almost warm, 68 degrees. By noon today, this had dropped to 65, a little chilly for long-distance work. But it's dropped further still to a low, perhaps a dangerous low. Latest reading taken from one of the boats following Marilyn shows 51 degrees. And dropping temperatures haven't been the only things against this 17-year-old swimmer. A wind gusting at times as high as 20 miles an hour has been whipping the lake into 4-foot waves, which sometimes cause Marilyn to disappear from sight of those in the boats. But I've just been told in a radio message from the boats that she's still in there, still swimming. In fact, she seems to have regained some of her original power.
2: Well, I'm a wee bit stiff, but I'm not too tired now. It's wearing off. I had a good sleep last night, and I feel pretty well.
3: How many strokes did you take across the lake?
2: Well, I hear it was close to 70,000, I think.
3: You didn't count them as you went?
2: No.
3: Well, there were these stories that at times you were floating in a semi-conscious state, and that you were kicking about once in 5 minutes and that sort of thing. What truth was there in them?
2: Well, at one time, I really wasn't kicking at all. I guess more than once, because my legs went numb on me about 7 or 8 o'clock in the morning. And from then on, I didn't kick too much. Well, at times, they'd feel better and I'd kick them. If I kicked them hard enough, the stiffness would work out, you know, and then they'd be all right.
3: Well, were you ever really semi-conscious?
2: Well, I don't remember finishing. Time.

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1: Congratulations going out to Mrs. Dean of Box 307.
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1: We'll be getting in the mail to you very shortly from 98 Radio and... 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
3: Adventures of the Green Family. Today's episode, The Aquarium.
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1: We're all original music. There's no AI here. It's all real artists. It's very, very much tied with the community, and people come on and support it.
2: The 37th annual Peterborough Folk Festival is in the books, with a majority of music happening at Nichols Oval on Saturday and Sunday, following the Friday launch at Market Hall and the Pig's Ear Tavern. Grant Davidson, also known as Slow Leaves, was one of the artists on the bill.
3: I put a lot into the lyrics, into the words, and I think that tends to be what gravitates people towards my music. But, you know, sometimes there's a few little toe-tappers in there as well.
2: And with that, good morning from the Kawartha Time Machine here in the Eastern Time Zone, where local news is all we do. This is Gordon Gibbon from Peterborough, the Kawartha Lakes, and the Halliburton Highlands. Today's News Digest for Monday, August 17th. From Peterborough over the weekend, some new developments on existing files. The city of Peterborough has launched its Youth Transit Pass pilot program after nearly a year. The program will provide youth aged 13 to 18 with free access to Peterborough Transit after school, on weekends, holidays, and during school breaks. Children aged 12 and under already ride transit free of charge. GE Renova says it's selecting project and construction managers to help plan, coordinate, and oversee the demolition of 25 of the 33 buildings making up the shuttered GE factory. Concern remains, however, over the potential for asbestos-laden dust to arise from demolition of the GE buildings. However, GE Renova has not yet released details on how they plan to conduct a safe demolition. The site is known to be contaminated. On a related note, Building 30 at the corner of Albert and Monaghan Road is one of the 8 buildings planned for preservation, as it has a heritage designation. It's also getting a new roof this year. 2 initiatives aimed at helping keep Millbrook and area seniors active and socially connected are sharing close to $50,000 in provincial funding. Those initiatives are under the auspices of the Millbrook Library and the Fourth Line Theater. On the roads, the emergency crews were on scene of a reported head-on collision involving multiple vehicles on Highway 7 at Lansdowne Street West after the dinner hour last night. The extent of injuries, if any, remain unclear. And the Provincial Special Investigations Unit is investigating the circumstances behind that collision in Kawartha Lakes involving 3 vehicles, including an OPP police cruiser, on Friday afternoon. The officer was traveling southbound on Highway 35 near Somerville 3rd Concession around 3:10 p.m. when it was involved in the collision with 2 other vehicles, a Honda CR-V traveling southbound and a Hyundai Palisade traveling northbound. 8 individuals were taken to hospital for treatment. The investigation is ongoing. The 49th annual Buckhorn Festival of the Arts continued over the weekend at the Buckhorn Community Center. The festival began back in 1978 as a fundraiser to help pay the mortgage on the original Buckhorn Community Center building. It has since grown into one of the country's premier outdoor art events. From Lindsay McKay Lakes, the search for a missing pilot and his small aircraft continued over the weekend, with military aircraft joining the effort over the Kawartha Lakes and the Peterborough region. Search crews have been looking for 73-year-old David Douglas, who departed Oshawa Airport around 8:30 a.m. Friday morning in a blue and yellow single-seat hand-crafted aircraft. Police say he was expected to return about an hour later, but never arrived. A Hercules aircraft was seen yesterday sweeping over Balsam Lake and area, the pilot's last known location. News you can use. Drivers in Northumberland County will need to plan for longer travel times beginning this week as rehabilitation work gets underway at the Trent River Bridge. The bridge on County Road 30 will be fully closed to all traffic beginning tomorrow and is expected to remain closed throughout October. From the Highlands, Deputy Warden Liz Danielson told County Council last week that she recalled a Halliburton Highlands Chamber of Commerce meeting some 12 years ago in which 2 or 3 well-respected local folks were stamping their feet, saying there's nothing but amalgamation to be done. A single-tier government is one of just 4 models the Eastern Ontario Regional Network presented to county and local councillors in recent weeks. The others are status quo or hybrid models. Danielson said back in 2014 she thought no way to amalgamation at that chamber meeting, factoring in things such as losing local identity. But over time, she says, you start to see the true need for change. She continued to say, and I quote, we truly do need to do something because we cannot sustain ourselves financially without massive increases in taxes or doing something different. Unquote. And those are your headlines for Monday, August 17th, the source material today from the Peterborough Examiner, Harrison Perkins Media, Global News Peterborough, Kawartha Lakes This Week Online, and The Highlander. Still ahead, the Kawartha Sports Beat.

0: From the Kawartha Sports Machine, well, we now have a schedule. The Peterborough Century 21 Lakers will open the 2026 MSL Finals tomorrow at the Iroquois Lacrosse Arena against the Six Nations Chiefs. It's the sixth consecutive year the Lakers and Chiefs have played for the MSL title, and their 10th time out of the last 11 years. Peterborough hasn't missed an MSL final since 2013. In that time, the Lakers have won five MSL titles and four Man Cups, while Six Nations have won five MSL titles and five Man Cups. This year, the Man Cup will be hosted by the eventual MSL champs against either the Victoria Shamrocks or Coquitlam Adnacks of the Western Lacrosse Association, and that begins September the 11th. Home games for the Lakers are Thursday of this week and Tuesday of next week for games 2 and 4, respectively. Start times 8 p.m. both games. Should a sixth game be necessary, it'll be hosted by the Lakers at the Memorial Center on Sunday, August 30th, for a 7 p.m. start. Six Nations holds the home floor advantage in the series. Meantime, the Junior C Lakers are out after they were defeated in Game 4 by the Six Nations Stealth. Six Nations took the best of five series 3-1. All agree, though, it was a great run for the Junior Lakers as they chased another Meredith Cup championship. Saturday was busy with Double Toonie Night and Fan Appreciation Night at Peterborough Speedway and Pink at the Track at Kawartha Downs. The same night drew good crowds, raising funds for breast cancer awareness. And Dr. Bob has been honored for his long service to hockey. During the league's champions reception in Muskoka, Peterborough Pete's Governor Dr. Bob Neville was presented with the Bill Long Award for Distinguished Service to the OHL. Neville began with the Petes back in 1987 as the club's team physician, traveling to road games and accompanying the team to the Memorial Cup in 1989 as well as 1993. He joined the club's board of directors in 1995, chaired the club's successful bid to host the 96 Memorial Cup, and served as chairman of that tournament. He's been a constant ever since. Neville is the fifth Petes representative to win the award over the years, joining Pat Casey from 2015-2016, Jeff Tuohy in 2005-06, Norm Bryan in 2002-03, and Herb War from 1991-92. And with that, you're up to date on what's been happening in the Kawartha region and the Haliburton Highlands. Gordon Gibb reporting, still ahead. Your Kawartha regional weather forecast and more from the Time Machine.
1: And I guess that is just about all for this Wednesday night, November the 18th. However, there'll be much more music for you on the other side of the Midnight News with Pat Murray and Night Watch. We owe our thanks tonight to our producer this evening, Ray McMurray. And this is Bud Davies wishing you well. Take care. And all being well, let's get together again tomorrow, sometime between 7:05 and this hour, for more fine, listenable music right here on CKEY, the music station, Toronto.
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4: Now, the rest of the story. His name was Wade Morrison. 100 years ago, early in the 1880s, he was a young pharmacist working at a drugstore in rural Retreat, Virginia. The drugstore was owned by a local physician, a rather stern old fellow, but a fair employer. And Wade was in love with his employer's daughter. Irredeemably infatuated, young Wade Morrison arrived early at church every Sunday just so he could be standing at the door as she walked inside. Passing her house, Wade always strolled slowly, hoping for a glimpse of his beloved, or perhaps even a wave should she be sitting on the front porch. Wade Morrison racked his lovesick brain for a way to get and hold the attention of his employer's lovely young daughter. And when next she did come into the drugstore, it all happened quite naturally. He said, "Good afternoon," and she answered with the same words, and she was smiling, And he stepped behind the soda fountain, proudly announced that he'd been experimenting and he had invented a special soda just for her. Artfully combining a variety of fruit flavors, he prepared the delightful concoction. She, blushing, said that she was flattered, and so Wade's one-way romance blossomed into a mutual one. He asked if he might call on her. Happily, she granted his request, and within weeks, their relationship intensified. He was about to propose when the whole world caved in on top of Wade Morrison. The girl's father, Wade's employer, came into the drugstore one morning, said he wanted to have a word with the young pharmacist. He said, "I'll get right to the point." He said, "I don't want you seeing my daughter anymore." And then the stern old physician explained his reasoning, the predictable protest that his little girl was too young to make up her own mind. And then a rather cruel postscript to the effect that when his daughter was old enough, surely she would have the good sense to entertain a more worthy suitor, a lawyer perhaps, or should she be so lucky, a respected physician, like her father. The next day, the unhappy young pharmacist was packed and gone from rural retreat, gone west, never ever to return. Runaway Wade Morrison's broken heart did mend. He settled in Waco, Texas, eventually owned his own drugstore there. Respected in his community, happily he married a Texas girl. His life in the West proved even more rewarding than it could ever have been elsewhere. And strangely, he owed it all to that stern old Virginia physician who had refused to have him for a son-in-law. It was appropriate then, was it not, that the most popular soda, invented and served in Wade Morrison's own drugstore, the soda that he had first concocted for his long-lost love, was named after his boyhood employer. And as surely as he never forgot that first painful, wonderful love of his young life, he was never going to let you forget her father, the man whose callous disapproval ultimately drove a young pharmacist to a success that otherwise he could never have known. It was not just a made-up name. There really was a stubborn old Virginia physician named Dr. Pepper. Only now you know the rest of the story.
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1: 15 spotted puddle stone? 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
0: It sounds like puppies, sir.
1: Of course puppies. Hold on. There's smoke coming from the chimney.
2: Give me a match. We'll burn them out. Ready, Captain. Aim. Fire one. Fire two.
3: 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In the van! After them!
4: Here's your checkmate weather report.
5: It's going to be an overcast day today in our neck of the woods. You might have gotten a bit of rain where you are, but negligible. Forecast high today, 25, humidex of 30, UV index despite the clouds, high at 7. Overnight clear with fog patches around midnight, low 12. For tomorrow, mainly sunny, high 26, the humidex again at 30, UV index high at 7 once again. Overnight, chance for showers at 60%, a low of 16. Mix of sun and cloud for Wednesday, with a 60% chance of showers as well, so a mixed day on Wednesday, high 24, clear and 10 overnight. The overnight lows getting very nice for sleeping. Thursday, sunny with a high of 24, a low of 8 with a clear sky. Friday, we wrap up the week with a mix of sun and cloud with a high of 23, a low of 12. For the weekend, we begin with clouds on Saturday with a high of 23. No rain, though, low of 13. And Sunday, a mix of sun and cloud, 23 once again for the high. That's pretty close to our normal high of 24 for this time of year. Overnight lows of 13.

Well, they did a song about the day of the week, Monday, Monday. People said it would never fly, but it did. It was a huge hit. And can you do a song about time? Well, people have done that, as the Mamas and Papas did as well. Well, how was your weekend? Weekends are special now, and summer vacay, if you still have some left, special as well, because school starts soon for your kids or grandkids. Although Labor Day is late this year, so anyway, back to school shopping and all of that. Simon the Garfunkel.

0: 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Wake up with Kellogg's Rice Krispies.
1: Here's our lost and found list of those things lost and those things missed.
2: That's right, time for a lost and found forgotten fave as we mine the archives for forgotten favorites and classics. On this day, the 17th of August, and the third and last day of the three-day Woodstock Festival back in 1969, an event that Joni Mitchell immortalized in song. She was never there, but she wrote the song Woodstock. We've got three versions of this Woodstock song for you today.

0: And now, Time Machine.
1: This was arguably the most important concert in the history of music. There are many events emblematic of hippies and the counterculture of the 1960s. The event was held on a 600-acre dairy farm owned by Max Yasger in Bethel, New York, from August 15th to the 18th, 1969. The land was a perfect natural venue. The stage was set at the bottom of a hill, allowing viewers sitting far away to at least catch a glimpse of the performers. Engineering a sound system for the event was another huge hurdle. Finally, a solution was set in place for a potential crowd of 150 to 200,000. Little did the organizers know, actual attendance numbers would more than double their estimates. Massive crowds descended on rural New York the day of the festival, causing huge traffic jams. Even some of the acts scheduled to play the festival were caught up in the traffic and ended up being unable to play.
0: Time Machine.
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Only had the one hit, but a big one. 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

poignant song now from America, from back in 1975. 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
1: 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I sure am. Yeah, on the
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0: He walked up to where I stood on the street, said, "Pardon me, mister. Now don't get me wrong, I don't want your money, though heaven knows I could use it. But you see, this is my home. And you see the other bar down the street? Well, that's my home too. I noticed you staring at me a while ago. You recognized me, didn't you?" I said, "Yeah, Joe, I know who you are. You was one time a real famous singing star, one of my favorites." He said, "Well, I guess you heard they took my babies away from me." I said, "Yeah, Joe, I read about it in the papers." Then he turned his head away and I saw the tears fall into place. And he turned to me and said, "You know, mister, this is the only place in the world that I'm not ashamed to show my face. But I'm gonna quit. Yes, sir, I'm gonna quit. And I'm gonna shave and comb my hair and get me a clean white shirt. Then I'm gonna walk up to her door. When she answers, I'm gonna stand up real proud and tall. Then I'm gonna get on my knees. And I'll say, 'Sweetheart, if you'll take me back, I'll spend the rest of my life making up to you for what I've done. I'm so ashamed of myself, and this I want you to know. Then I'm gonna take my two little babies and I'm gonna hold them so close to me. I ain't gonna never let them go.' I guess I should have told him then that she'd already remarried again. But after hearing what he'd said to me, why, there wasn't no way I could add to his misery. So I said, 'Good luck, my best to you, Skid Row Joe.'"
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3: Havlicek getting it to Bailey Howell. And now, counting off the seconds, 4, 3. It's a steal by Johnny Egan. They let him score it. And time has run out, and the Boston Celtics have done it again. Another jewel in that crown. 108 to 106. A 2-point victory by Boston.
2: Time Machine.

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1: We're all original music. There's no AI here. It's all real artists. It's very, very much tied with the community, and people come on and support it.
2: The 37th annual Peterborough Folk Festival is in the books, with a majority of music happening at Nichols Oval on Saturday and Sunday, following the Friday launch at Market Hall and the Pig's Ear Tavern. Grant Davidson, also known as Slow Leaves, was one of the artists on the bill.
3: I put a lot into the lyrics, into the words, and I think that tends to be what gravitates people towards my music. But, you know, sometimes there's a few little toe-tappers in there as well.
2: And with that, good morning from the Kawartha Time Machine here in the Eastern Time Zone, where local news is all we do. This is Gordon Gibbon from Peterborough, the Kawartha Lakes, and the Halliburton Highlands. Today's News Digest for Monday, August 17th. From Peterborough over the weekend, some new developments on existing files. The City of Peterborough has launched its Youth Transit Pass pilot program after nearly a year. The program will provide youth aged 13 to 18 with free access to Peterborough Transit after school, on weekends, holidays, and during school breaks. Children aged 12 and under already ride transit free of charge. GE Renova says it's selecting project and construction managers to help plan, coordinate, and oversee the demolition of 25 of the 33 buildings making up the shutter GE factory. Concern remains, however, over the potential for asbestos-laden dust to arise from demolition of the GE buildings. However, GE Renova has not yet released details on how they plan to conduct a safe demolition. The site is known to be contaminated. On a related note, Building 30 at the corner of Albert and Monaghan Road is one of the eight buildings planned for preservation, as it has a heritage designation. It's also getting a new roof this year. Two initiatives aimed at helping keep Millbrook and area seniors active and socially connected are sharing close to $50,000 in provincial funding. Those initiatives are under the auspices of the Millbrook Library and the Fourth Line Theater. On the roads, the emergency crews were on scene of a reported head-on collision involving multiple vehicles on Highway 7 at Lansdowne Street West after the dinner hour last night. The extent of injuries, if any, remained unclear. And the Provincial Special Investigations Unit is investigating the circumstances behind that collision in Kawartha Lakes involving three vehicles, including an OPP police cruiser, on Friday afternoon. The officer was traveling southbound on Highway 35 near Somerville 3rd Concession around 3:10 p.m. when it was involved in the collision with two other vehicles, a Honda CR-V traveling southbound and a Hyundai Palisade traveling northbound. Eight individuals were taken to hospital for treatment. The investigation is ongoing. The 49th annual Buckhorn Festival of the Arts continued over the weekend at the Buckhorn Community Center. The festival began back in 1978 as a fundraiser to help pay the mortgage on the original Buckhorn Community Center building. It has since grown into one of the country's premier outdoor art events. From Lindsay McKay Lakes, the search for a missing pilot and his small aircraft continued over the weekend, with military aircraft joining the effort over the Kawartha Lakes and the Peterborough region. Search crews have been looking for 73-year-old David Douglas, who departed Oshawa Airport around 8:30 a.m. Friday morning in a blue and yellow single-seat hand-crafted aircraft. Police say he was expected to return about an hour later, but never arrived. A Hercules aircraft was seen yesterday sweeping over Balsam Lake and area, the pilot's last known location. News you can use. Drivers in Northumberland County will need to plan for longer travel times beginning this week as rehabilitation work gets underway at the Trent River Bridge. The bridge on County Road 30 will be fully closed to all traffic beginning tomorrow and is expected to remain closed throughout October. From the Highlands, Deputy Warden Liz Danielson told County Council last week that she recalled a Halliburton Highlands Chamber of Commerce meeting some 12 years ago in which two or three well-respected local folks were stamping their feet saying there's nothing but amalgamation to be done. A single-tier government is one of just four models the Eastern Ontario Regional Network presented to county and local councillors in recent weeks. The others are status quo or hybrid models. Danielson said back in 2014 she thought no way to amalgamation at that chamber meeting, factoring in things such as losing local identity. But over time, she says, you start to see the true need for change. She continued to say, and I quote, we truly do need to do something because we cannot sustain ourselves financially without massive increases in taxes or doing something different. Unquote. And those are your headlines for Monday, August 17th, the source material today from the Peterborough Examiner, Harrison Perkins Media, Global News Peterborough, Kawartha Lakes This Week Online, and The Highlander. Still ahead, the Kawartha Sports Beat.
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0: From the Kawartha Sports Machine, well, we now have a schedule. The Peterborough Century 21 Lakers will open the 2026 MSL Finals tomorrow at the Iroquois Lacrosse Arena against the Six Nations Chiefs. It's the sixth consecutive year the Lakers and Chiefs have played for the MSL title, and their 10th time out of the last 11 years. Peterborough hasn't missed an MSL final since 2013. In that time, the Lakers have won five MSL titles and four Man Cups, while Six Nations have won five MSL titles and five Man Cups. This year, the Man Cup will be hosted by the eventual MSL champs against either the Victoria Shamrocks or Coquitlam Adnats of the Western Lacrosse Association. And that begins September the 11th. Home games for the Lakers are Thursday of this week and Tuesday of next week for games 2 and 4, respectively. Start times 8 p.m. both games. Should a sixth game be necessary, it'll be hosted by the Lakers at the Memorial Center on Sunday, August 30th, for a 7 p.m. start. Six Nations holds the home floor advantage in the series. Meantime, the Junior C Lakers are out after they were defeated in Game 4 by the Six Nations Stealth. Six Nations took the best of five series 3-1. All agree, though, it was a great run for the Junior Lakers as they chased another Meredith Cup championship. Saturday was busy with Double Toonie Night and Fan Appreciation Night at Peterborough Speedway and Pink at the Track at Kawartha Downs. The same night drew good crowds, raising funds for breast cancer awareness. And Dr. Bob has been honored for his long service to hockey. During the league's champions reception in Muskoka, Peterborough Pete's Governor Dr. Bob Neville was presented with the Bill Long Award for Distinguished Service to the OHL. Neville began with the Petes back in 1987 as the club's team physician, traveling to road games and accompanying the team to the Memorial Cup in 1989 as well as 1993. He joined the club's board of directors in 1995, chaired the club's successful bid to host the 96 Memorial Cup, and served as chairman of that tournament. He's been a constant ever since. Neville is the fifth Petes representative to win the award over the years, joining Pat Casey from 2015-2016, Jeff Tuohy in 2005-06, Norm Bryan in 2002-03, and Herb War from 1991-92. And with that, you're up to date on what's been happening in the Kawartha region and the Haliburton Highlands. Gordon Gibb reporting, still ahead. Your Kawartha regional weather forecast and more from the Time Machine.
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9: Paul Martin will be at Montreal's airport this morning to greet Lyndon Johnson and welcome him to Expo 67.
10: He will then travel to the exhibition where he will speak at Glastonasiol ceremonies marking the USA National Day. A tour of the U.S. Pavilion is expected to follow the official ceremonies, and then the president will dine at the Alain de Champlain restaurant with other Canadian and American dignitaries. Stu McIsaac, Expo News Service.
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4: It's going to be an overcast day today in our neck of the woods. You might have gotten a bit of rain where you are, but negligible. Forecast high today, 25, humidex of 30, UV index despite the clouds, high at 7. Overnight clear with fog patches around midnight, low 12. For tomorrow, mainly sunny, high 26, the humidex again at 30, UV index high at 7 once again. Overnight, chance for showers at 60%, a low of 16. Mix of sun and cloud for Wednesday, with a 60% chance of showers as well, so a mixed day on Wednesday, high 24, clear and 10 overnight. The overnight lows getting very nice for sleeping. Thursday, sunny with a high of 24, a low of 8 with a clear sky. Friday, we wrap up the week with a mix of sun and cloud with a high of 23, a low of 12. For the weekend, we begin with clouds on Saturday with a high of 23. No rain, though, low of 13. And Sunday, a mix of sun and cloud, 23 once again for the high. That's pretty close to our normal high of 24 for this time of year. Overnight lows of 13.
3: Your

Ray Stevens briefly taking leave of his funny bone with that one. Everything is beautiful, and certainly has been a beautiful thing to see the Guess Who back on the road. Randy Bachman, Burton Cummings, taking control of the brand. Had to go through legal hoops to do it. But great to see the guys back having fun, and the audiences are responding wonderfully. Vintage Guess Who, here's Sour Sweet.

This has to be one of the more poignant and mournful songs of all time from 1965. Bobby Vinton, the Lonely Soldier, Mr. Lonely. 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
1: In this day, the 17th of August, Donnie Wahlberg is 57 today. Songwriter, actor, former member of You Kids on the Block. Belinda Carlisle of the Go-Go's, 68 today. Robert De Niro is 83. Sean Penn, 66. And the late Samuel Goldwyn, Mae West, and Maureen O'Hara, all born on August 17th. On film, 1939, The Wizard of Oz, starring Judy Garland, Ray Bolger, Burt Lahr, Jack Haley, and Margaret Hamilton as the Wicked Witch of the West, opens at Lowe's Capitol Theater in New York. In music, 1973, Paul Williams of the Temptin' Temptations passed away. He owed $80,000 in taxes, and his celebrity boutique business had failed at the time. 1969, day three and the final day of Woodstock. At Max Yasker's farm in Bethel, New York, acts who appeared, of course, famously, Crosby, Stills, Nash & Young, The Who, Jimi Hendrix, 10 years after, John Sebastian, Sha Na Na, Joe Cocker, Country Joe and the Fish, The Band, 10 years after, and Johnny Winter. More than 186,000 tickets had been sold, but on the first day, the flimsy fences and ticket barriers had come down. Organizers announced that the concert would be a free event, prompting thousands more to head for the concert. And those who bought tickets were not too impressed. 1968, the Rascals, formerly the Young Rascals, began a five-week run at number one with People Gotta Be Free. 1968, the Doors were 4 weeks at number one on the album chart with Waiting for the Sun, their only number one album. Topped the charts for 4 weeks, and that's the one that gave us Hello, I Love You, also a number one song. 1965, the Byrds were forced to cancel a concert during their UK tour that year when only 250 tickets of the 4,000 tickets available had been sold. Not good news. 1964, Glasgow Council in Scotland announced that all the boys and men with Beatles-styled haircuts would have to wear bathing caps after a committee was told that hair from beetle cuts was clogging the pool filters. There you go. In 1955, Elvis Presley released what would become his first number one hit, I Forgot to Remember to Forget, with Mystery Train on the flip side. It hit the top of the country chart several months afterwards in 1956 and stayed there for 5 weeks. Back in 56, and here it is. I Forgot to Remember to Forget, the King.
2: I forgot to remember to forget.

0: And now, Time Machine.
1: It would have been 7 years, the beginning of the third week in January of 1978, when I did my first show here on Chum as the host of the John Gilbert Show. We've had a lot of fun. We've had a lot of very traumatic, very loving, very caring, a lot of funny shows, a lot of educational shows. There have been some very emotional times, and there have been some very funny times. But I do hope that you have loved it and enjoyed it as much as I. This is our last show. This will be the last time, I guess, that we'll be able to say, as we usually say, the familiar sign-off for the John Gilbert Show. But I don't want any of you to think that I'm leaving, Chum, for I'm not. Because this station has treated me better than I have ever been treated in my 30-year career as a broadcaster. I've never had any interference and never had any problems with the people, the management and the staff, the programming department and everybody else. I guess the reason that we're ending it now is maybe because it's just getting a little too tough to do for me. Too tough to come up with a topic, sometimes too much emotion involved that I have to carry it home with me. Although Chum has said, and I want you to know, that they have not said that they're getting out of the talk show business forever. Who knows? Someday soon we may both get back together and come back and do a talk show again. But this is the last one for a period of time. I would like to tell you a moment what I will be doing, and that is we'll be doing the John Gilbert Report, which will be heard periodically throughout the day, incorporated as a part of the newscasts. So rather than you call in to us here on the telephone with some of your problems and your complaints, etc., we hope that we'll be able to go out and see you so that we can come up with those problems and answers for you the same way. I'm looking forward to it. I'm pretty excited about it. But I want you to know that I'm really, really going to miss you. You don't sit behind a microphone like I have and talk to the countless hundreds of thousands of people that I have over a period of 7 years and walk away with it with a clear conscience. I can't. But I wanted to thank you that you have given me the greatest success, the greatest pleasure, and I guess the greatest feeling of helping people that I've ever had. A very, very special thanks has to go to George Nicholson, who's been the producer of my show for almost the full 7 years that I've been here. And without George, the show would never have been as successful as it has been. He deserves at least 50% of the credit. To Rob Collis, my technical director, who keeps me on time with the commercials, etc., a very special thanks. And needless to say, my right and sometimes my left arm included belongs to my secretary, Teresa Lumsden. We'll come back on the air here early in the new year with the John Gilbert Reports. Until then, the good Lord willing and we able, we'll be back with you soon. Until then, I'm John Gilbert. Thanks for listening. It's been a pleasure.
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1: Now tonight, you're going to twice be entertained by them. Right now and again in the second half of our show. Ladies and gentlemen, the Beatles!

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For the people in the cheaper seats, clap your hands. And the rest of you, if you just rattle the jewelry.

This is The Beatles Break. This day in Beatles history, the 17th of August in 1960. Way back when the Beatles began their first Hamburg engagement in Germany, playing the first of 48 nights at the Indra Club in Hamburg. And the owner had asked the Beatles to mock Shaw, or really put on a show, which they did, led to the Beatles screaming and shouting, leaping about the stage, and sometimes playing line on the floor. Lennon once appeared wearing only his underwear, and another concert featured him wearing a toilet seat around his neck. The Beatles spent their off hours in a single room, all four of them, behind the screen of a nearby movie house. So patrons had gone to see a movie at that movie house. Behind the screen, the Fab Four were there. And playing in Hamburg, they were also urged to perform some songs in German, which they did.

0: Hi guys, me Cookie Monster, and oh boy, me so excited to show you
1: so yummy.
0: Me lunchbox.
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3: Oh, it's a

Index of 30, UV index despite the clouds, high at 7. Overnight clear with fog patches around midnight, low 12. For tomorrow, mainly sunny, high 26, the humidex again at 30, UV index high at 7 once again. Overnight, chance for showers at 60%, a low of 16. Mix of sun and cloud for Wednesday with a 60% chance of showers as well, so a mixed day on Wednesday, high 24, clear and 10 overnight. The overnight lows getting very nice for sleeping. Thursday, sunny with a high of 24, a low of 8 with a clear sky. Friday, we wrap up the week with a mix of sun and cloud with a high of 23, a low of 12. For the weekend, we begin with clouds on Saturday with a high of 23. No rain, though. Low of 13. And Sunday, mix of sun and cloud, 23 once again for the high. That's pretty close to our normal high of 24 for this time of year. Overnight lows of 13.

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1: Code of Silence. Chuck Norris lays down the law as the toughest cop in Chicago in his most dramatic film yet. Eddie Cusack is a good cop.

0: brothers, I promise you, blood for blood. With a murder to solve.
1: I want this guy Cusack. I want to know what he is, what he's doing, where he lives. I want him.
2: Squad, this is 1462. I need backup.
3: Hey, you don't want to be in here.
4: I want your opinion. I'll beat it out of you.
0: A mob war to stop. Take him apart.
5: Where's Cusack?
6: He's saving the world.
0: An innocent girl to protect.
5: Angel! Give it up!
7: Jake took off with a whole truckload of armor.
8: There's a f***ing one-man army now.
0: Chuck Norris. Code of Silence. The toughest cop in the world just got tougher.
5: Cusack!
0: Chuck Norris. Code of Silence.
9: In our comedy classic spotlight today, Archie Campbell from Hee Haw, who was also a successful stand-up comic. He had some very amusing routines, including the backwards stories and the water closet.
10: Mr. Campbell, my name's Tony Spumoni, and I'm opening a...
11: Wait a minute, what's your name?
10: Tony Spumoni, and I'm opening a classy restaurant here in Music City, USA.
11: The only kind that'll do any good.
10: Yes, I want this restaurant to be just great, and
11: are
10: I want
11: you really opening a restaurant?
10: Yes, sir, and I want to have the finest service in Music City, USA, and I was just wondering if you'd like to take a job as a waiter in my restaurant.
11: What makes you think I'd want a job as a waiter?
10: Well, I've seen your act several times.
11: Well, as a matter of fact, I would like to have the job, and I am an experienced waiter.
10: Good.
11: See, there's a special way to do this. Now, there's a special little language between the waiter and the cook. Did you ever hear them turn in their orders?
10: I don't believe I
11: have. You can't understand what to say, but it's a little language all their own, and I know it. And I'd like to have a job. How much are you going to pay me?
10: Well, I'll pay you what you're worth.
11: I can't work that cheap. I'll tell you what you do. You try me out. Now, we need a cook.
10: We need a cook.
11: Yeah, we've got to have a cook in order for you to try this out. Would you be our cook, little lady? Would you come over here, please? What's your name, honey?
12: Nell Thomason.
11: The only thing you have to do is when I hand in order, I'll say, hey, cook, and you say, yeah, yes. Sit right over there. Sit by the man with the mustache. And watch yourself. I know him, too.
10: All right. This customer comes into the classy restaurant, and he wants two eggs on toast.
11: Two eggs on toast?
10: Yes.
11: Yeah, cook.
13: Yes.
11: Give me two cackleberries on a shingle.
10: Yes.
11: Hey, it gets a little better as we go along.
10: Yeah. All right, another customer comes in, and this customer wants one waffle, just one waffle.
11: One waffle, yeah, cook.
13: Yes.
11: Give me a hot cake with a non-skid tread.
10: Now, there are two little boys come in this restaurant, and they want two hot dogs with sauerkraut.
11: Two hot dogs with sauerkraut.
10: Right.
11: Yeah, cook.
13: Yes.
11: Unchain two dogs and send them out on a bale of hay.
10: I'm going to give you a little problem now. I want you to make this order in rhyme.
11: I don't see that that's necessary.
10: Well, I think it would add a little class to the whole thing. In rhyme, if you'll just give the order in rhyme. A man wants a steak, T-bone, well done.
11: Yeah.
10: Another man wants a ham sandwich
11: mm-hmm.
10: with iced tea.
11: Yeah.
10: And another man wants a hamburger and coffee. Now, make that rhyme.
11: I see that's a T-bone steak, well done, a hamburger and a ham sandwich, iced tea and coffee, right?
10: That's right.
11: Yeah, cook!
13: Yeah.
11: Give me a hamburger and iced tea, a ham sandwich and coffee, a T-bone steak and cook it well. If that don't rhyme, you can go.
10: Go wait a minute. Now, here comes the Brown family into our restaurant.
11: Oh, a bunch of them ain't it.
10: Yeah, they're a big family, and they're crazy.
11: Mr. Brown, Miss Brown, the whole Brown family.
10: That's right. And they're crazy about pork, this family.
11: I am, too. Yes. I love that stuff.
10: Now, here is their order. You ready?
11: Hey, did you hear the story about the two old sows? two old sows going down the road. One of them said, "Say, have you heard from your boyfriend lately?" She said, "Yeah, I had a letter from him last week." Now, what is the order from the Brown family there?
10: Well, the Brown family is still waiting.
11: Mr. Spumoni.
10: Here's their order. They want, they like pork now.
11: Yeah.
10: Pig's ears, pig's feet.
11: Yeah.
10: Chitlins.
11: That's chitterlings.
10: Excuse me. Meat skins.
11: Yeah.
10: Pickled pigtails.
11: Yes.
10: And a double order of noses.
11: You're kidding.
10: No, I'm not kidding. It's all that there.
11: Let's just run an old sow in here and let them fight it out.
10: All right, let me give it to you again. Pig's ears.
11: Pig ears.
10: Pig feet.
11: Pig's feet.
10: Chitlins.
11: Chitlins.
10: Meat skins.
11: Meat skins.
10: Pickled pigtails.
11: Pickled pigtails.
10: A double order of noses.
11: Double order of noses. Yeah, cook.
13: Yeah.
11: Let me hear one, let me walk one. Give me one from the inside, one from the outside, one from the rear end, and double up on the rooter.
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0: And now,
1: time machine.
2: Before he is destined to take a giant stride into history, Colonel John H. Glenn Jr. squeezes into his spacesuit. His smiling face belies the 10 postponements of his flight that have kept him grounded.
3: Many times. I went on the 11th scheduled date, but I was up on top and actually ready to go.
2: For a trip of 81,000 miles before he re-enters the Earth's atmosphere, a shield protecting the astronaut from the intense heat.
3: Going over two of the ground stations, there had been an indication that the heat shield was loose. Now, ordinarily, when you come back in and make a re-entry and you're falling straight down, you come down to about, when you finally get down to about 10,000 feet and the main chute comes out, is fired, it comes out, and then once you're on the main chute coming down, the whole heat shield is released from metal dogs like a watertight door. Those are pulled, and the whole heat shield drops down about 4 feet. If that had been true, if the heat shield had been loose, then during re-entry, the whole thing would probably have burned up.
4: This is Capcom Pressure 7. We are recommending that you leave the retro package on through the entire re-entry. This means that you will have to override the 05G switch, which is expected to occur at 04433. This also means that you will have to manually retract the scope. Do you read?
5: This is Friendship 7. What is the reason for this? Do you have any reason? Over.
4: Not at this time. This is the judgment of safe flight.
5: Roger. Say again your instructions, please. Over.
4: We are recommending that the retro package not, I say again, not be jettisoned. This means that you will have to override the 05G switch, which is expected to occur at 044353. This is approximately 4.5 minutes from now. This also means that you will have to retract the scope manually. Do you understand?
5: Roger, understand. I will have to make a manual 05G entry when it occurs. And bring the scope in manually. Is that affirmed?
4: That is affirmative. Friendship 7.
5: Roger. That is Friendship 7 going to re-entry attitude then in that case. Understand. This is Friendship 7. I think the pack just let go. This is Friendship 7. A real fireball outside.
3: If the heat shield had been loose, then during re-entry, the whole thing would probably have burned up. So we left the retro packs, which sat right in the middle of the heat shield, and they're strapped onto the spacecraft by three metal straps. And they decided to leave the retro pack in place with those metal straps to hold the heat shield instead of releasing the retro pack as would be normal for a normal re-entry. It made then for a very spectacular re-entry from where I was, because when I was re-entering the atmosphere and all the burning was going on behind me, I could see out through the little window over my head these burning chunks of retro pack that were coming back by the window, and I couldn't be 100% certain whether they were heat shield or whether they were retro pack. It was burning up, but it was quite impressive from where I was with these chunks coming back by there.
5: I'm getting all kinds of contrails and stuff outside out here. My condition is good. It's a little hot in here, however. Over.
0: Time machine.

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2: It is 1 o'clock Eastern Daylight Saving Time, and time for the Punta 1 from Kawartha Ken, whom we saw over the weekend. He's doing fine, thank you, but still no apologies for the puns. How groan-worthy they are. It's a point of pride with him. The worse, the better. Here's our Punta 1 from Kawartha Ken. I tried to come up with a carpentry pun that would work. Would work, yeah. I think I nailed it. But then again, nobody saw it.

It's going to be an overcast day today in our neck of the woods. You might have gotten a bit of rain where you are, but negligible. Forecast high today, 25, humidex of 30, UV index despite the clouds, high at 7. Overnight clear with fog patches around midnight, low 12. For tomorrow, mainly sunny, high 26, the humidex again at 30, UV index high at 7 once again. Overnight, chance for showers at 60%, a low of 16. Mix of sun and cloud for Wednesday with a 60% chance of showers as well. So a mixed day on Wednesday, high 24, clear and 10 overnight. The overnight lows getting very nice for sleeping. Thursday, sunny with a high of 24, a low of 8 with a clear sky. Friday, we wrap up the week with a mix of sun and cloud with a high of 23, a low of 12. For the weekend, we begin with clouds on Saturday with a high of 23. No rain, though. Low of 13. And Sunday, a mix of sun and cloud, 23 once again for the high. That's pretty close to our normal high of 24 for this time of year. Overnight lows of 13.

0: I need a waitress. You need a job. 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

0: And now, time machine.
1: Well, I don't know what will happen now. We've got some difficult days ahead. But it really doesn't matter with me now. Because I've been to the mountaintop. And I don't mind. Like anybody, I would like to live a long life. Longevity has its place. But I'm not concerned about that now. I just want to do God's will. And He's allowed me to go up to the mountain. And I've looked over, and I've seen the promised land. I may not get there with you, but I want you to know tonight that we as a people will get to the promised land. So I'm happy tonight. I'm not worried about anything. I'm not fearing any man. Mine eyes have seen the glory of the coming of the Lord.
0: Time machine.

0: things missed.
1: That's right, time for a lost and found forgotten fave as we mine the archives for forgotten favorites and classics. On this day, the 17th of August, and the third and last day of the three-day Woodstock Festival back in 1969, an event that Joni Mitchell immortalized in song. She was never there, but she wrote the song Woodstock. We've got three versions of this Woodstock song for you today.

0: And now, Time Machine.
1: This was arguably the most important concert in the history of music. There are many events emblematic of hippies and the counterculture of the 1960s. The event was held on a 600-acre dairy farm owned by Max Yasger in Bethel, New York, from August 15th to the 18th, 1969. The land was a perfect natural venue. The stage was set at the bottom of a hill, allowing viewers sitting far away to at least catch a glimpse of the performers. Engineering a sound system for the event was another huge hurdle. Finally, a solution was set in place for a potential crowd of 150 to 200,000. Little did the organizers know, actual attendance numbers would more than double their estimates. Massive crowds descended on rural New York the day of the festival, causing huge traffic jams. Even some of the acts scheduled to play the festival were caught up in the traffic and ended up being unable to play.
0: Time Machine.
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3: 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In the privacy of your own home.
4: Just take those old records off the shelf.
5: That's her. 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
6: Yeah.
4: I said listen to them by myself.
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3: Very early Olivia Newton-John from 1971, Banks of the Ohio in this one. If not for you.

woods, you might have gotten a bit of rain where you are, but negligible. Forecast high today, 25, humidex of 30, UV index despite the clouds, high at 7. Overnight clear with fog patches around midnight, low 12. For tomorrow, mainly sunny, high 26, the humidex again at 30, UV index high at 7 once again. Overnight, chance for showers at 60%, a low of 16. Mix of sun and cloud for Wednesday with a 60% chance of showers as well, so a mixed day on Wednesday, high 24, clear and 10 overnight. The overnight lows getting very nice for sleeping. Thursday, sunny with a high of 24, a low of 8 with a clear sky. Friday, we wrap up the week with a mix of sun and cloud with a high of 23, a low of 12. For the weekend, we begin with clouds on Saturday with a high of 23. No rain, though. Low of 13. And Sunday, a mix of sun and cloud, 23 once again for the high. That's pretty close to our normal high of 24 for this time of year. Overnight lows of 13.

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1: Now Rip Sutter. Around Greg, he scores! Rip Sutter cuts the Edmonton lead to 8-3. The Edmonton Oilers, the Stanley Cup champions of 1985. Gretzky has got it up high. Boy, look at the mob scene down on the ice surface. Wayne Gretzky has been presented by the president of the National Hockey League, John Ziegler, with the Stanley Cup.
2: Time Machine.

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4: In this day, the 17th of August, Donnie Wahlberg is 57 today. Songwriter, actor, former member of New Kids on the Block. Belinda Carlisle of the Go-Go's, 68 today. Robert De Niro is 83. Sean Penn, 66. And the late Samuel Goldwyn, Mae West, and Maureen O'Hara, all born on August 17th. On film, 1939, The Wizard of Oz, starring Judy Garland, Ray Bolger, Burt Lahr, Jack Haley, and Margaret Hamilton as the Wicked Witch of the West, opens at Lowe's Capitol Theater in New York. In music, 1973, Paul Williams of the Temptin' Temptations passed away. He owed $80,000 in taxes, and his celebrity boutique business had failed at the time. 1969, day three in the final day of Woodstock. At Max Yasker's farm in Bethel, New York. Acts who appeared, of course, famously, Crosby, Stills, Nash & Young, The Who, Jimi Hendrix, 10 Years After, John Sebastian, Cha Na Na, Joe Cocker, Country Joe and the Fish, The Band, 10 Years After, and Johnny Winter. More than 186,000 tickets had been sold, but on the first day, the flimsy fences and ticket barriers had come down. Organizers announced that the concert would be a free event, prompting thousands more to head for the concert. And those who bought tickets were not too impressed. 1968, the Rascals, formerly the Young Rascals, began a five-week run at number one with People Gotta Be Free. 1968, the Doors were 4 weeks at number one on the album chart with Waiting for the Sun, their only number one album. Topped the charts for 4 weeks, and that's the one that gave us Hello, I Love You, also a number one song. 1965, the Byrds were forced to cancel a concert during their UK tour that year when only 250 tickets of the 4,000 tickets available had been sold. Not good news. 1964, Glasgow Council in Scotland announced that all the boys and men with Beatles-styled haircuts would have to wear bathing caps. After a committee was told that hair from beetle cuts is clogging the pool filters. There you go. In 1955, Elvis Presley released what would become his first number one hit, I Forgot to Remember to Forget, with Mystery Train on the flip side. It hit the top of the country chart several months afterwards in 1956 and stayed there for 5 weeks. Back in 56, and here it is. I Forgot to Remember to Forget, the King.
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1: 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What time is it, kids?
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1: 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Do you think we could sing Yell Howdy Doody before Mr. Buster tries to come and get us all upset? All right, now look, all you boys and girls here in the peanut gallery, when Clarabelle tells you to yell Howdy Doody, let me hear you yell it. Howdy Doody, come on. All right, now how about all the boys and girls at home? Let me hear you yell Howdy Doody. Let's see.
2: Howdy Doody.
1: That was good. Do you understand that now, kids? Yeah, they nod, they do. All right, now, Howdy's going to sing it. You watch Clarabelle on the cue, and when he says you yell Howdy Doody, bingo, we let go. Howdy, are you all set? You know all the words? Now, come on, let's go, and kids, let's sing it good and loud. Now, here we go.

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2: And now that we're all comfortable and ready, it is my privilege to present to you the co-star of the I Love Lucy show, a grand fellow and a great showman. He's going to bring you up to date on the proceedings and give you the real lowdown on all this television magic. Ladies and gentlemen, Mr. Desi Arnaz.
3: Thank you, Roy. Good evening, ladies and gentlemen. Thank you very much. We welcome you to Desi Lu Playhouse. As you know, this is film. And that's why you see all these cameras down here and the boom and the lights and all the people and all the stuff, because it's just like making a movie, see? We like you to meet some of the folks that work with us every week. And first of all, I'd like you to meet young lady. She plays our landlady in the show. She plays Ethel Mertz. Miss Vivian Vance, ladies and gentlemen. Yes. Thank you, down. And the fellow that plays our landlord, he plays Fred Mertz. He's married to Vivian in the show, that is. a wonderful fellow that I know you've seen many, many times on the screen. He's one of the greatest character actors and comedians of our time, Mr. William Frawley. Bill Frawley, ladies and gentlemen. Fred Mertz, come out here, Bill. Take a bow. Let the folks see you, Bill. That's it. Thank you, old man. Thank you very much. And now the other girl in the show. My favorite redhead. My favorite wife. The vice president of Desi Lu Productions Incorporated. I am the president. The mother of my children, ladies and gentlemen. She plays Lucy. Lucille Ball.
4: Thank you, Mommy. Thank you.
3: This, by the way, I play Ricky. The scenes open tonight at
4: thank you.
3: The scenes opens tonight in our living room. We just had dinner and we're playing bridge with the Mercies.
5: Action!
6: That's it, partner. Game and rubber. How do you like that, Ricky? We didn't take a single trick.
7: Yeah, fortunately, you only bid six spades, double.
6: Oh.
7: When I was leading diamonds and you didn't have any diamonds, why didn't you play trumps?
6: I didn't have any trumps. I thought you knew that. Why do you think I was kicking you under the table?
7: You didn't kick me.
6: Well, then who did I kick?
8: Is there any liniment in the house?
6: I didn't know I was kicking you.
8: Oh, I rather enjoyed it. I thought we were playing shinsies.
6: Well, here it is. 14,625 points for us and 73 points for you. Let's see, you owe us 14,000 at, let's see, 5 and carry 2. 85 cents. Hey, I'm Ricky. I'll get my purse.
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Forecast high today 25, humidex of 30, UV index despite the clouds high at 7. Overnight clear with fog patches around midnight, low 12. For tomorrow, mainly sunny, high 26, the humidex again at 30, UV index high at 7 once again. Overnight, chance for showers at 60%, a low of 16. Mix of sun and cloud for Wednesday with a 60% chance of showers as well, so a mixed day on Wednesday, high 24, clear and 10 overnight. The overnight lows getting very nice for sleeping. Thursday, sunny with a high of 24, a low of 8 with a clear sky. Friday, we wrap up the week with a mix of sun and cloud with a high of 23, a low of 12. For the weekend, we begin with clouds on Saturday with a high of 23. No rain, though. Low of 13. And Sunday, a mix of sun and cloud, 23 once again for the high. That's pretty close to our normal high of 24 for this time of year. Overnight lows of 13.

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1: True Grit is good enough for me. It's good enough for you. And if it isn't good enough for some movie company, then the free enterprise system is really going to hell. Move along!
2: They tell me you're a man with True Grit.
3: Well, what do you want? Speak up.
2: I've already wrinkled the paper. It's pretty loose because your makings are too dry. I'm looking for Tom Chaney.
3: Well, who's he?
2: He's the man that shot and killed my father, Frank Ross.
1: Says the New York Times, as touching as it is irreverently amusing.
2: Marshal Rooster Cogburn and I are going after the murderer, Tom Chaney.
4: How did you light on that greasy vagabond?
2: They say he has grit.
4: He's a notorious thumper. He's not a man I would care to share a bed with.
2: Nor would I.
1: And now, Paramount Pictures presents the Hal Wallace production, True Grit. Starring John Wayne as Rooster Cogburn, the most colorful character he's ever played.
2: If I smelled as bad as you, I wouldn't live near people.
1: Kim Darby as Matty Ross.
3: My God, she reminds me of me.
1: Glenn Campbell in his first big screen role.
5: A little earlier, I gave some thought to stealing a kiss from you, although you are very young. And you're unattractive to boot. But now I'm of a mind to give you 5 or 6 good licks with my belt.
2: Well, one would be as unpleasant as the other.
1: True Grit, a slip of a girl, a pot-bellied, one-eyed Western Marshal, and a Texas Ranger wearing breeches a size too big.
6: What are you doing?
3: Looking for sign.
6: You couldn't see it if you saw it.
1: They're trailing the most surprised killer the West ever knew.
7: I'm here to take you back to Fort Smith and hang you.
6: And I think I will not go. Now, how do you like that?
7: Now, you mean to say that you won't go with me on your own free will?
6: You just got it the other way around. Now, you will follow me. I didn't think you'd do it.
1: Says Saturday Review, True Grit is lively, uproarious, high adventure.
8: I mean to kill you in 1 minute, Ned, or see you hanged in Fort Smith at Judge Parker's convenience. Which will it be?
6: I call that bold talk for a one-eyed fat man.

0: In our Comedy Classic Spotlight today, Archie Campbell from Hee Haw, who was also a successful stand-up comic. He had some very amusing routines, including the backwards stories and the water closet.
1: Once upon a time, there was P. Little Thriggs. Well, actually, there was more than that. There was Mama Mig and Papa Fig. Papa Fig, that don't work, does it? But anyhow, all together, that was five little figs. One day, the first of these P. Little Thriggs, he was walking down the road, and he saw a man widen a ragged. And he said, "Hey, mister," said, "would you sell me that strode to law?" Said, "I want to heal me a bouse. I'm going to build me a Hallstrauss." So he got the straw and he built him a Hallstrauss. And along came the big wad boof. And he said, "Hey, Piddleig, let me in." Piddleig says, "Not by the chair of my henny hen hen." He said, "I'll huff and I'll puff and I'll hold your blouse down." So he huffed and he puffed and he hold his blouse down. And he ate up the Piddleig. Then the second of the P. Little Thriggs, he went off down the road and he saw another man widen a ragged. And he said, "Hey, mister," he said, "would you sell me that stow to licks? I want to heal me a bouse. I'm going to build me a hick stouse." So he built him a stouse out of hicks. And along came the big wad boof. And he said, "Hey, Piddleig, let me in." Piddleig says, "Not by the chair of my henny hen hen." He said, "I'll huff and I'll puff and I'll hold your blouse down." So he huffed and he puffed and he hold his blouse down and he ate up the Piddleig. Then the third of the P. Little Thriggs, he was a little smarter. He went off down the road and he saw another man wagging a riding. Wagging a riding. Wigging a rodent. And he said, "Hey, mister, would you sell me that bro to licks? I want to heal me a bouse. And I'm going to build me a hick brouse." So he built him a brouse out of hicks. Along came the big bad wolf. And he said, "That was a big wad wolf, wasn't it?" "Yeah." He said, "Hey, Piddleig," said, "let me in." He said, "Not by the chair of my henny hen hen." He said, "I'll huff and I'll huff and I'll hold your blouse down." So he huffed and he puffed and he puffed and he huffed, and he couldn't hold his blouse down. You gotta be careful. He stuck his head up to the window and he said, "All right, Piddleig," said, "you're absolutely root." Said, "I can't hold your blouse down," but he said to himself, said, "I'll fix him." Said, "I'll climb up on the roof and I'll chide down the chimney." So he climbed on up on the roof and he chid down the chimney. But the third of these P. Little Thriggs, he was smart. He knew what was going on. So he ran in the kitchen and got him a great big pot of boiling wat hotter. And he put this pot of boiling wat hotter over the fireplace, and the big wad boof hit it, and as soon as he hit that water, he said, "Ouch." He said, "This is extremely painful to a wolf's gluteus maximum." So the third of the P. Little Thriggs, he ran in the kitchen right quick, and he got him a real narp shife. And he cut that big wad boof open and got his two little brothers out. And they had wolf stew for supper. And friends, that's good. seasoned just right, you know, with pig ears and stuff. And they danced and sang, and the pea little thrigs lived heavily after afterwards.

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1: Hawk, free-spirited, riding on the wind. 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Exhilarating. 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Hawk.
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5: And the hit

Humidex of 30, UV index despite the clouds, high at 7. Overnight clear with fog patches around midnight, low 12. For tomorrow, mainly sunny, high 26, the humidex again at 30, UV index high at 7 once again. Overnight, chance for showers at 60%, a low of 16. Mix of sun and cloud for Wednesday with a 60% chance of showers as well, so a mixed day on Wednesday, high 24, clear and 10 overnight. The overnight lows getting very nice for sleeping. Thursday sunny with a high of 24, a low of 8 with a clear sky. Friday we wrap up the week with a mix of sun and cloud with a high of 23, a low of 12. For the weekend we begin with clouds on Saturday with a high of 23. No rain though, low of 13. And Sunday a mix of sun and cloud, 23 once again for the high. That's pretty close to our normal high of 24 for this time of year. Overnight lows of 13.

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2: General Secretary Gorbachev, if you seek peace, if you seek prosperity for the Soviet Union and Eastern Europe, if you seek liberalization, come here to this gate. 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

0: It's 11 o'clock. 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
1: I am truly sorry, Dad.
2: I

0: things missed.
1: That's right, time for a lost and found forgotten fave as we mine the archives for forgotten favorites and classics. On this day, the 17th of August, and the third and last day of the three-day Woodstock Festival back in 1969, an event that Joni Mitchell immortalized in song. She was never there, but she wrote the song Woodstock. We've got three versions of this Woodstock song for you today.

0: And now, Time Machine.
1: This was arguably the most important concert in the history of music. There are many events emblematic of hippies and the counterculture of the 1960s. The event was held on a 600-acre dairy farm owned by Max Yasger in Bethel, New York, from August 15th to the 18th, 1969. The land was a perfect natural venue. The stage was set at the bottom of a hill, allowing viewers sitting far away to at least catch a glimpse of the performers. Engineering a sound system for the event was another huge hurdle. Finally, a solution was set in place for a potential crowd of 150 to 200,000. Little did the organizers know, actual attendance numbers would more than double their estimates. Massive crowds descended on rural New York the day of the festival, causing huge traffic jams. Even some of the acts scheduled to play the festival were caught up in the traffic and ended up being unable to play.
2: Time Machine.
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0: Kawatha time machine remembers.
1: Herb, big guy, I can explain everything.
2: Explain what?
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2: Herb, do you have a client coming in here this afternoon?
1: I sure do, boss. Run and Sun Emporium's 4 o'clock.
3: What's Run and Sun?
2: It's a fascinating new idea from California.
1: Yeah. You know how everyone's into this health thing, you know, running and looking tanned? Well, this place has treadmills, so you can run on them inside tanning booths. Run and Sun. Get it? It's going to be all over the city.
2: Do not blow this one, Herb.
1: Big guy, you know you can trust me.
4: Want to see me?
2: Yes, a matter of fact, I did. I want you to impress upon Herb how important it is that he sign new clients.
4: Okay, why don't you tell him yourself?
2: Oh, well, I can do that now because Herb's here, but he wasn't here when I sent for you. I was going to tell you to tell him, then I left. And of course, when I got back, Herb was here, and I couldn't tell him, though, because you said that you sent for me, and I answered you, and so there you go.
4: Well, so now what?
2: Well, I don't know.
5: What's going on?
4: Mr. Carlson was just explaining nuclear physics to us.
6: Good choice. Very nice.
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2: And we're the Happy Wonders.
4: 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Keep warm, Barney.

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1: You know what the news is. In a minute, you're going to hear the rest of the story.
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2: I found that a round bear won't fit in a square box.
1: Now, the rest of the story. His name was Wade Morrison. 100 years ago, early in the 1880s, he was a young pharmacist working at a drugstore in rural Retreat, Virginia. The drugstore was owned by a local physician, a rather stern old fellow, but a fair employer. And Wade was in love with his employer's daughter. Irredeemably infatuated, young Wade Morrison arrived early at church every Sunday just so he could be standing at the door as she walked inside. Passing her house, Wade always strolled slowly, hoping for a glimpse of his beloved, or perhaps even a wave should she be sitting on the front porch. Wade Morrison racked his lovesick brain for a way to get and hold the attention of his employer's lovely young daughter. And when next she did come into the drugstore, it all happened quite naturally. He said, "Good afternoon," and she answered with the same words, and she was smiling, and he stepped behind the soda fountain, proudly announced that he'd been experimenting and he had invented a special soda just for her. Artfully combining a variety of fruit flavors, he prepared the delightful concoction. She, blushing, said that she was flattered, and so Wade's one-way romance blossomed into a mutual one. He asked if he might call on her. Happily, she granted his request, and within weeks, their relationship intensified. He was about to propose when the whole world caved in on top of Wade Morrison. The girl's father, Wade's employer, came into the drugstore one morning, said he wanted to have a word with the young pharmacist. He said, "I'll get right to the point." He said, "I don't want you seeing my daughter anymore." And then the stern old physician explained his reasoning, the predictable protest that his little girl was too young to make up her own mind. And then a rather cruel postscript to the effect that when his daughter was old enough, surely she would have the good sense to entertain a more worthy suitor, a lawyer perhaps, or should she be so lucky, a respected physician like her father. The next day, the unhappy young pharmacist was packed and gone from rural Retreat, gone west, never ever to return. Runaway Wade Morrison's broken heart did mend. He settled in Waco, Texas, eventually owned his own drugstore there. Respected in his community, happily he married a Texas girl. His life in the West proved even more rewarding than it could ever have been elsewhere. And strangely, he owed it all to that stern old Virginia physician who had refused to have him for a son-in-law. It was appropriate then, was it not, that the most popular soda, invented and served in Wade Morrison's own drugstore, the soda that he had first concocted for his long-lost love, was named after his boyhood employer. And as surely as he never forgot that first painful, wonderful love of his young life, he was never going to let you forget her father, the man whose callous disapproval ultimately drove a young pharmacist to a success that otherwise he could never have known. It was not just a made-up name. There really was a stubborn old Virginia physician named Dr. Pepper. Only now you know the rest of the story.
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8: Saying goodbye for the summer. Was there ever a more mournful song than this? Brian Hyland, 1962, Seal, with a

It is Motown Monday after all. Stevie Wonder and here, Super Supremes. Song that gets you right here. Man. The story of the love child. Family discord. On the Motown Monday.

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0: Morrison.
1: Forecast high today 25, humid index of 30, UV index despite the clouds high at 7. Overnight clear with fog patches around midnight, low 12. For tomorrow, mainly sunny, high 26, the humid index again at 30, UV index high at 7 once again. Overnight, chance for showers at 60%, a low of 16. Mix of sun and cloud for Wednesday with a 60% chance of showers as well. So a mixed day on Wednesday, high 24, clear and 10 overnight. The overnight lows getting very nice for sleeping. Thursday, sunny with a high of 24, a low of 8 with a clear sky. Friday, we wrap up the week with a mix of sun and cloud with a high of 23, a low of 12. For the weekend, we begin with clouds on Saturday with a high of 23. No rain, though. Low of 13. And Sunday, a mix of sun and cloud, 23 once again for the high. That's pretty close to our normal high of 24 for this time of year. Overnight lows of 13.

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1: This was arguably the most important concert in the history of music. There are many events emblematic of hippies and the counterculture of the 1960s. The event was held on a 600-acre dairy farm owned by Max Yasger in Bethel, New York, from August 15th to the 18th, 1969. The land was a perfect natural venue. The stage was set at the bottom of a hill, allowing viewers sitting far away to at least catch a glimpse of the performers. Engineering a sound system for the event was another huge hurdle. Finally, a solution was set in place for a potential crowd of 150 to 200,000. Little did the organizers know, actual attendance numbers would more than double their estimates. Massive crowds descended on rural New York the day of the festival, causing huge traffic jams. Even some of the acts scheduled to play the festival were caught up in the traffic and ended up being unable to play.
0: Time Machine.
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Forecast high today 25, humid index of 30, UV index despite the clouds high at 7. Overnight clear with fog patches around midnight, low 12. For tomorrow, mainly sunny, high 26, the humid index again at 30, UV index high at 7 once again. Overnight, chance for showers at 60%, a low of 16. Mix of sun and cloud for Wednesday with a 60% chance of showers as well. So a mixed day on Wednesday, high 24, clear and 10 overnight. The overnight lows getting very nice for sleeping. Thursday, sunny with a high of 24, a low of 8 with a clear sky. Friday, we wrap up the week with a mix of sun and cloud with a high of 23, a low of 12. For the weekend, we begin with clouds on Saturday with a high of 23. No rain, though. Low of 13. And Sunday, a mix of sun and cloud, 23 once again for the high. That's pretty close to our normal high of 24 for this time of year. Overnight lows of 13.

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2: All right, let's pull out into traffic. Now, what's the first thing we're going to do before we pull out into traffic? What did Mr. Adams do before he let you pull out into traffic? Well, I mean, besides praying, let's say. No, what I had in mind was checking the rearview mirror. You see, we always want to check the rear... Don't pull out! please don't cry. I'm sorry. But there was this bus, Miss Webb. All right, the lane is clear now. You want to pull out? Oh, no, that wasn't bad at all. You might try it a little slower next time. All right, let's get up a bit more speed and gradually ease it into second. Well, I didn't want to cover reverse this early, but as long as you've shifted into it, of course you're nervous. I'm nervous. I'm not just saying that. I'm really very nervous. Well, just don't pay any attention to their honking. You're doing fine. You're not blocking anyone's lane. No, as long as you're here on the safety island, you're not blocking anyone's lane.
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1: I'm Colonel Harold Sanders, and I'd like to tell you a little bit about my Kentucky Fried Chicken.
2: Hey, you two coming?
1: You go ahead, honey. 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And I'd be mighty proud to have you try Colonel Sanders' Kentucky Fried Chicken. Mighty proud. Excuse me a moment, will you please? Hey, look at there. Didn't I tell you it was finger-licking good?
3: Kentucky Fried Chicken. If you want Kentucky Fried

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1: Stranger.
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1: I seen him with a rock.
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